0: yet. I do want to thank the authorities in the United Kingdom who have been very cooperative.
1: Staff at the Queensland University of Technology will take part in a full day of protected industrial action. Georgina Winter reports.
2: Union members at QUT will gather at Gardens Point campus to launch a 24-hour strike. The action follows 6 months of enterprise bargaining between the National Tertiary Education Union and the university's management. Negotiation deadlocks remain over pay, job security and workplace protections around AI. Union representative David Nielsen said staff also face growing financial strain while vacant positions go unfilled, leaving larger workloads for existing employees. Members are urging management to address the concerns of staff and negotiate a fair agreement. Georgina Winter, Brisbane.
1: To Western Australia, where trains on the Yanchep line aren't running due to a technical issue. Services between Clarkson and Yanchep have been cancelled. Replacement buses are being organised. Staying in WA, and police are continuing to respond to a serious incident in the state's Midwest. Significant resources have been sent to Moonyanooka on the outskirts of Geraldton, with the public told to stay away from the area. Ambulance services were called at around 1 o'clock this morning. St John's say one person was taken to hospital under normal road conditions with what's understood to be a gunshot wound. And New South Wales detectives have laid further charges over the mistaken identity murder of a man in Sydney's southwest. 23-year-old Marco Tapia was shot dead in the bedroom of his Glen Alpine home. Two men and a 16-year-old boy have been arrested in Junee and charged with murder. Police will allege one of them was the gunman. The Australian dollar is buying 69.8 US cents. This is Air National News. Firstly to cricket, and Pat Cummins could play his first one-day international since 2024 in the final game of the series against South Africa tonight. The Aussies 2-0 down. In rugby league, Penrith superstar Nathan Cleary remains the clear front-runner to win tonight's Dally M medal as the NRL's best and fairest player. Air News' Sarah Patterson reports.
3: It's the last piece of the puzzle missing from his immortal status. But if Cleary does win tonight, he'll be accepting the award from his hospital bed after sustaining a horrific lower leg compound fracture during the prelim finals. The 29-year-old had been a dominant force all season and remains a clear favourite. But recent voting changes could pave the way for some smokies such as Braden Trindle and Kaelin Ponga to enter the fray. Sarah Patterson, S-Sport.
1: Newcastle hooker Phoenix Crossland has received a four-game ban from the NRL's judiciary for his hip drop tackle in Sunday's preliminary final. The 26-year-old was extremely remorseful at the judiciary and says his focus is now helping his replacement, Harrison Graham, best prepare for the grand final.
4: Fair hearing. Obviously apologise to Nathan and the Panthers and more importantly the games and the fans. Terrible start to the most important week of the year due to myself.
1: The Roosters have named Connor Watson to come off the bench. Australian Independent Radio News.

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4: 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By popular demand, the RV show is coming soon to Alive 90.5 FM Baulkham Hills. 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
1: Hello there, I'm Sean Bindley. The construction sector warns the latest interest rate rise will likely slow the building of new homes. The RBA has lifted the official cash rate to 4.6%, its highest level in 15 years. Master Builders Association's Matthew Pollock says the hike puts further pressure on the feasibility of projects across the sector.
2: We already are in an environment where project feasibility, you know, the input costs that go into construction, is the major impediment to getting projects, you know, off the drawing board and into the ground.
1: Queensland's peak medical body is calling on the government to act following reports some patients are waiting up to 70 hours for assistance in hospital emergency departments. Clinicians claim frontline services are on the brink due to understaffing and a cut in growth funding back in June. AMAQ spokesperson Dr. Maria Bolton says their concerns are falling on deaf ears.
3: We're still yet to see a workforce plan for Queensland. We're still asking the federal government to increase funding for our hospitals. And it seems that it doesn't matter how much we call for these things, there's no response.
1: Victoria's visitor economy is booming at a record high. Visitor spending is at $49.5 billion, increasing by 6.6% in the 12 months since June. $3.6 billion came from China, a 20% year-on-year rise. Minister for Major Events, Anthony Carbine, says sporting events are huge attractions.
4: From the US, we had some 7,000 visitors from the United States just for the NFL clash at the MCG. But seeing the British Lions and Irish Lions tour, Boxing Day test to come, there were more than 21% increase in visitors from the UK. Their spending went up some 42%.
1: Last week, Melbourne Airport welcomed 243,000 passengers in 2 days for the AFL Grand Final. Three people are due to face court after being charged over the mistaken identity death of a Sydney University student. Dusty Fitzpatrick reports.
5: Marco Tapia was shot dead in the bedroom of his Glen Alpine home. The 23-year-old was only known to police for a traffic offence, and detectives have since confirmed the wrong house was targeted. Two men and a 16-year-old boy have now been arrested in Junee and charged with murder. Detectives will allege one of them was the gunman. Two other teenage boys have also been charged over the attack. Senior police are expected to provide an update on the investigation next hour. Dusty Fitzpatrick, Sydney.
1: In Melbourne, a car has landed on its roof after a multi-vehicle collision on the Bolt Bridge. Two of the four southbound lanes were closed on CityLink over the bridge after the crash on the approach to the Westgate freeway ramps. Occupants of one of the cars involved are believed to have fled on foot. In air health news, new research shows antibiotics are helping to supercharge a harmful gut bacteria, allowing it to survive even hospital-grade disinfectants. Scientists at Monash University made the discovery by growing a bacterium that commonly infects the gut after antibiotic treatment. Lead researcher Professor Dina Liris says they

0: News. In rugby league, Knights hooker Phoenix Crossland has learned his fate over his hip-dropped tackle on Nathan Cleary on the weekend. The 26-year-old has been handed a four-game ban by the NRL's judiciary, ruling him out of Sunday's grand final against the Roosters. Meanwhile, the Broncos are aiming for back-to-back titles when they take on the Roosters in Sunday's NRLW grand final. Brisbane earning their second consecutive spot in the decider after overcoming the Titans 20-8 in last week's preliminary final. Skipper Tamika Upton says their efforts in training have paid off.
1: We worked really hard all week and we had a bit of a plan and obviously worked out in the first half for us. I thought we set the platform really well and we just sort of grinded out the win in that second half.
0: The clash marks the final career appearance for club legend Ali Brigginshaw before she goes into retirement. In AFL news, Richmond coach Adam Uzay says the time for talk at the Tigers is over. President John O'Rourke telling the club's best and fairest awards he expects the club to climb up the ladder next year. Uzay says their actions will be judged by their on-field results.
2: We can talk about what we're building, but talk doesn't win football games. Our actions will be what we're judged on. What we do when we're tired, what we do when we're challenged, and what we do when no one is watching. That's what will define us.
0: Tim Taranto winning his third Jack Dye medal. And the Socceroos have gone down swinging against Brazil last night, losing 4-2 in their second friendly. Australian Independent Radio News.
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1: Hello there, I'm Sean Bindley. The opposition says it would implement a plan to cut spending were it to win the next federal election. The Reserve Bank has hiked interest rates for the fourth time this year. The RBA says domestic price pressures are contributing to inflation. Liberal leader Angus Taylor claiming Labor has mismanaged the economy.
2: If you're going to spend more money, you need to find a saving that's an offset policy, which we had in government, and should be reinstituted. And if that was the case, we'd be running a $22 billion surplus right now, and our interest rates would be closer to 3%.
1: The former US special counsel, who led investigations into President Donald Trump, has told lawmakers he won't be silenced. Republicans forced Jack Smith to testify as part of ongoing efforts to target officials who've stood up to the president. Nick Harper is in Washington.
3: I stand by my testimony, and I will not be silenced by continued threats of prosecution from the president or others.
4: Jack Smith was grilled by Republicans aiming to discredit his investigations, at one point accusing him of perjury. The former special counsel headed up probes that led to criminal charges against Donald Trump, focusing on his alleged 2020 election interference and the potential mishandling of classified documents. Smith defends the cases and maintains they were not politically motivated.
3: Rather than accept his defeat in the 2020 presidential election, President Trump engaged in a criminal scheme to overturn the results and prevent the lawful transfer of power.
4: Smith withdrew the charges after Trump's 2024 election victory, citing long-standing Justice Department rules against prosecuting a sitting president. Democrats call the hearing a smokescreen to distract from the president's own clear unlawful conduct.
1: Police are investigating a man's death in Melbourne's north. Kiara Parker has the details.
5: A Pascoe Vale house is now a crime scene after a 63-year-old man was found unconscious.

0: investigations continue with a post-mortem to be conducted to determine the cause of the man's death. Anyone with information is urged to contact Crime Stoppers. Kiara Parker, Melbourne.
1: And Western Australian police are investigating a serious incident in the state's midwest, which has left one person with a gunshot wound. Significant police resources were sent to an area near the Geraldton Airport early this morning. St John's say one person was taken to hospital with non-life-threatening injuries. Police say the people involved are known to each other, warning the public to stay away from the area. And three people extradited from Victoria have been charged with the mistaken identity murder of a Sydney University student in Sydney Southwest. Jefferson Shaw takes a look.
2: 23-year-old Marco Tapia was shot and killed in his Glenalpine home earlier this month. Detectives have confirmed the shooters targeted the wrong house. Police have charged a 16-year-old boy, 22-year-old man and a 23-year-old man with offences including murder and break and enter. They were extradited to New South Wales earlier this month over a separate shooting incident. All three have been remanded in custody to appear in court today. Two other teenage boys have also been charged over the incident and remain before the courts.
1: This is Air National News. Well, the Roosters may be red-hot favourites for Sunday's NRL Grand Final, but they won't be underestimating the Knights. Newcastle have completed a remarkable turnaround in 2026, having finished with the wooden spoon last season. Roosters 5'8", Daly Cherry-Evans, says they know the quality that the Knights have in their side.
3: They've been fantastic this season. We've had to play the Knights a couple of times. Both have been really close games, tough fought-out games. So, yeah, we're under no illusions how difficult this weekend is.
1: In AFL news, the Fremantle coach says he's over the devastation of their grand final loss. The minor premiers were fighting for their first flag on the weekend, but lost the lead and the premiership when the Brisbane Lions kicked four goals in the game's final 4 minutes. Dockers coach Justin Longmuir addressed his players at the team's post-grand final function, saying they were beaten by one of the best teams of all time.
4: Probably got over the devastation, to be honest, and I just feel really proud of the efforts, not only the players, like we just thought we had a real crack and gave it our best.
1: Triple Premiership line Lachie Neale, as expected, will be at Collingwood next year, the 33-year-old joining on a three-year deal after not being offered a contract by Brisbane. And in football news, Manchester City could be dumped from the Premier League for financial breaches over a nine-season period. The Premier League has accused City of cooking its books to the tune of more than $1.5 billion and breached both the EPL and UEFA spending limits. Australian Independent Radio News.
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7: Okay, mga kaibigan, ay tayo po ay may bisita na uli si Pastor Joey. 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
8: Maraming okay? 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
1: I'm Mark Dransfield. There's been another spike in the inflation rate, with consumer prices growing 4% in the year to August. Fuel and housing costs contributed to the result. A Melbourne Cup race day hike is looking like a sure bet. The federal government's directed all departments to harden their cybersecurity defences against emerging AI threats. More from federal politics reporter Nelson Scott.
2: The nation has received a stark wake-up call to the threat of AI cyber attacks after a rogue bot gained unauthorised access to four government websites. Labor has ordered agencies to audit outdated systems and implement plans to reduce reliance on legacy technology. The directive aims to patch security flaws quickly without accidentally taking public websites offline. Departments will also be required to submit compliance reports to help identify vulnerabilities before they're exploited. Nelson Scott, Canberra.
1: Investigations are continuing after a huge brawl erupted in Adelaide's Henley Square last night. Witness Chris says it was sparked by a soccer game and drew a crowd of hundreds of beachgoers.
3: When the police eventually did arrive, there was quite a large police presence. There were around four or five police vans. But now these 200 to 300 people have essentially dispersed.
1: Police have asked anyone with information to come forward. Specialist crews and heavy machinery are expected to start a complex operation today to remove a whale carcass from Perth City Beach. All Town of Cambridge beaches remain closed until further notice while the 31-ton carcass is dealt with. People are being warned to stay out of an exclusion zone, which includes City Beach and nearby dunes, and follow all ranger directions. Overseas now, and a man in Singapore has been charged with posting an AI-generated image of a saltwater crocodile in a popular reservoir. Lee Harrison has more.
4: The online prank sparked public concern and caused the local water agency to suspend its work. National Park staff conducted search and capture operations in the area, and the Singapore Rowing Association and Canoe Federation were told to suspend their activities. The man's been charged with communicating a false message and obstructing the course of justice for allegedly deleting the picture and the application he used. Lee Harrison, Air News.
1: Staff at the Queensland University of Technology have walked off the job for a full day of protected industrial action. Negotiations between the National Tertiary Education Union and QUT's management have been ongoing for 6 months. Meantime, Queensland's favourite blue heeler, Bluey, has been a major driver behind a tourism boost. Tourism Research Australia data shows international visitor spending has increased in the state by 25%, nearly double the national growth rate. Major events were also behind the significant spend. And just in, David Shoebridge has been elected as the next Greens leader following the resignation of Larissa Waters due to illness. The New South Wales senator entered federal parliament in 2022 after more than a decade in state politics. The party is set to speak very soon. Checking the Aussie share market, the All Ords is trading up 59 points at 89.46. One Australian dollar is buying 69.64 US cents. This is AIR National News. One of AFL's worst-kept secrets has been confirmed, with Lachie Neale set to join Collingwood on a three-year deal. Neale's advised the Lions he plans to exercise his rights as an unrestricted free agent. He made 186 appearances for Brisbane, winning three flags and two Brownlow medals. The Lions have wished him all the best, saying they understand his reasons. Penrith superstar Nathan Cleary remains the clear front-runner to win tonight's Dally M medal as the NRL's best and fairest player. More from Sarah Patterson.
5: It's the last piece of the puzzle missing from his immortal status. But if Cleary does win tonight, he'll be accepting the award from his hospital bed after sustaining a horrific lower leg compound fracture during the prelim finals. The 29-year-old had been a dominant force all season and remains a clear favourite. But recent voting changes could pave the way for some smokies such as Braden Trindle and Kalen Ponga to enter the fray. Sarah Patterson, S Sport.
1: The Socceroos have gone down to Brazil 4-2 in their second friendly in Brisbane. And Manchester City could be dumped from the Premier League for

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1: And here we go on this Wednesday, the last day of September, believe it or not, only 3 months to go till the end of the year. And for the rest of the day, a top of 29 and sunny. Tomorrow, also mostly sunny, but 31. On Friday, a late shower at 29. And there is an 80% chance of up to 5 to 10 mils of rain, heavy showers, on Saturday. Not a good day for the kids for their holidays. Possible shower also on Sunday. And we don't really have any problems at all on the road, so that's good news when we've got school holidays on. And good afternoon to everyone. How has your week been so far? Great, I hope, and only to get better because you've tuned in to Over the Hump. I'm Leonie Dixon, and there's lots coming up in today's program, including some super music and some stories about Max Verstappen, Molly Taylor, and disposal of cremated ashes. That's all happening before two. But before I start, as ever, a big thanks to Faye and the Pinoy Akoi team.

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And you might know how to play with fire.

0: lovely Tracy Chapman, Baby Can I Hold You? And I do enjoy the original Sin from INXS. Probably most of you have heard of Max Verstappen, who's one of the most successful drivers in the history of Formula One. I've seen him drive in quite a few races. Sometimes I think he's a little tricky in some of the strategies he uses to stay ahead of his opponents. Like all sport champions, they are only made through lots of hard work, plenty of talent, and oftentimes a bit of luck. Not that it matters to him, but in some of his races I haven't liked what he did much, but this week I must say I really enjoyed watching a side of him I've never seen before. I told you a few weeks back about taking my grandsons to Northmead, where a new go-kart track recently opened, and what fun they had. Max, as many Formula One drivers have done, came up through the ranks of go-karting, and at Silverstone, a challenge was set up called Max vs 100. That involved a unique karting challenge that put him at the back of a 101 driver field. You should have seen them lined up. It was incredible. The event brought together athletes, creators, dreamers, personalities and fans from around the world, with Verstappen tasked with chasing down the entire field. At one time or another, plenty of motorsport fans have probably asked themselves this question: could you beat a racing legend if the odds were stacked in your favour? So that was the idea behind Max versus 100. Rather than fighting a handful of competitors at the front, like he usually does, Verstappen started way behind all the 100 drivers, with the challenge of working his way through the entire field. With so many karts on track, outright pace was never going to be the only factor. Finding space, judging when to make a move, and navigating traffic were all part of the challenge Verstappen faced from the back of the grid. Quite simply, karting was the training ground where he developed the instincts and craft that shaped his career. After the break, I'm going to tell you about the results of that race. Hear it live, it's now 15 minutes past one.
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0: Yeah, Joe Eli there, fighting for my life. An oldie buddy goodie, Jeannie C. Riley with the Harper Valley PTA. And the Deltones, Papa Mau Mau, I think it is, Mau Mau. And no traffic incidents either to report still, so that's terrific news out on the roads. I'm talking today about a real fun event that Max Verstappen was involved in last week, starting from the back of the 101 amateur go-karters. His challenge was to overtake the whole field, and watching how he was able to weave his way past 64 other drivers in the first lap, that was incredible. Of course, the front three karts tried their hardest to block him as he mowed them down. But within 35 minutes, Max had passed all 100 karts. For a four-time Formula One World Drivers' Champion, having won the titles consecutively from 2021 to 24, he gave all the drivers a real thrill. There was even a trophy presentation for him. And, of course, the champagne spraying on the podium with the other two drivers who came second and third. You could see the absolute delight the crowd and drivers took from his presence. I've watched it a few times and I'm sure you'd enjoy it as well. You need to go to Max versus 100 and just there's a lot of them there. Just make sure you choose the clip with the commentary. It's on YouTube and Disney. While on the subject of car racing, I saw in the latest Hills to Hawkesbury issue a story about Molly Taylor from Arcadia, who is a highly accomplished Australian rally driver with a distinguished career featuring several groundbreaking achievements in motorsport. Her key achievements include winning the inaugural Extreme E Championship in 2021, now being recognised as the most successful female driver in the history of the Extreme E series. She's the first woman to ever win the Australian Rally Championship. And at the time of her win, she was also the youngest driver to secure the title. Among her many other titles, Taylor holds the distinction of being the first Australian female to compete in the prestigious Dakar Rally. And in 2015, she was awarded the Peter Brock Medal, which honours excellence in Australian motorsport. The Hills to Hawkesbury article pointed out she and her partner had made a documentary following in the footsteps of Ride Like a Girl. You might remember that one where Michelle Payne rode the winning, she was the first female to win the Melbourne Cup. Well, this documentary is called Drive Like a Girl and was another impressive film to watch on YouTube, having been nominated for the Best Documentary Feature at the 2026 Motor Film Awards. So catch that one if you can as well. Here at Alive, it's now 29 minutes past one.
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0: Marvin Gaye with Sexual Healing, MFSB. They sang Love is the Message, and Happy from Pharrell Williams. I've been praising the traffic all afternoon here, but now we have at Granville on Parramatta Road, just past Good Street, a crash involving multiple vehicles there with very heavy traffic conditions if you're coming down that way, and one of two westbound lanes is closed. I heard this week of a family who were not really talking to each other. When the patriarch died, his son decided that the ashes would be posted to each of the family in a plastic bag with an explanatory letter that he didn't know what they would want it done with the ashes, so they could each make the decision themselves. Australia Post actually intervened and confiscated many of the envelopes, saying they were suspicious, but at least it got the family talking again. It actually got me thinking what might be a good suggestion for my own ashes, and I found there are some pretty creative ideas. Lots of people want them scattered into water, but what do you think of these ideas? Although, of course, not to be implemented for many years to come. Offered commercially in Australia is a portion of the ashes incorporated into fireworks, so the person's farewell literally ends in a display in the sky. That'll send you off with a bang. But some companies use carbon associated with cremated remains to create a laboratory-grown memorial diamond, which families can have set into a ring or other jewellery so the departed is never far from you. The ABC has documented Australian families using a tiny quantity of ashes, which is blown into glass artwork such as glass beads, paperweights, ornaments or sculptures. Some specialist services incorporate a small amount of cremated remains into tattoo ink, allowing someone to have a permanent memorial on their skin. Of course, there are all sorts of scatterings taking place every week, from boats and planes and hot air balloons into oceans, over mountains and sporting grounds. One idea similar to the start of this segment is some people have split the ashes into many tiny portions and given each family member something different, one into jewellery, one into a tree, urn, one scattered somewhere special and another kept at home. That can make the person's remains part of several different places rather than creating a single final meeting resting place. We all have our own ideas of what's appropriate, I guess. Maybe there's something there that interests you. Okay, here we go. We've got 17 minutes until the 2 o'clock news, a couple of messages, and then Lady from Andy Russell.
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0: Indeed, they made me very happy too. That's Blood, Sweat and Tears. Cheryl Gray, You Made Me What I Am. And Annie Russell with Lady. Now, the school holidays have started, as you know, and there's an active Parramatta holiday program offering down at Parramatta for children and young people aged 5 to 18 who live in the Parramatta area. 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So that sounds like a good idea if you're finding trouble working out what to do with the kids these holidays. I'm very happy to have a lovely program today. I really enjoyed myself. I hope you enjoyed the program as well. I will be back next Wednesday. Do join me again then. Meanwhile, stay tuned for Stephanie. She's in for her lovely Music Diaries program. And have a good week. Bye for now.
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3: I'm Mark Dransfield. There's been another spike in Australia's inflation rate, putting further pressure on the Reserve Bank to again raise interest rates in November. More from Federal Politics Editor Michael Packey.
4: Latest data shows consumer prices grew 4% in the year to August, a 0.5% increase on the July numbers. Housing was the biggest contributor to the result, mainly on the back of higher construction costs, rents and energy prices. The inflation rate was also driven by a spike in petrol and diesel prices as the reduction to the fuel excise came to an end. Underlying inflation remained steady at 3.6%. This is the figure the Reserve Bank looks at when considering interest rate movements. This is still well above the RBA's target band of 2 to 3%, meaning the chance of a rate hike on Melbourne Cup Day is almost a sure bet. Michael Packey reporting.
3: Three people extradited from Victoria have now been charged over the mistaken identity murder of a university student in Sydney's southwest. The 23-year-old victim was shot dead in the bedroom of his Glen Alpine home. Two men and a 16-year-old boy have been arrested and charged with murder. Police will allege all three broke into the property and one pulled the trigger. Homicide Squad Commander Joe Dewey says they believe they've now worked out who the intended target of the attack was.
5: We have conducted some investigation. And we are confident we have identified who the intended target is, and I can report that the intended target does reside on that street in a house near the Tapia family home, and that target has links to organised crime groups.
3: Staff at the Queensland University of Technology have walked off the job for a full day of protected industrial action. More from Sean Bindley.
6: Negotiations between the National Tertiary Education Unit and QUT's management have been ongoing for 6 months. QUT branch president, Associate Professor David Nielsen, says university staff have raised several concerns.
7: Staff have really felt the pressure of increased workloads and are asking for collegial solutions to govern their workloads. Pay is obviously a significant portion of our campaign. Staff are feeling inflation pressures, putting petrol in the car, paying their mortgages. Obviously, the Reserve Bank has moved a bit on that.
3: Overseas now, and OpenAI has unveiled a new artificial intelligence assistant named Dot that is being pitched as an always-on agent. The product's launch comes as the company faces scrutiny by the federal government over a rogue AI agent hacking several government systems, including Medicare. Speaking at OpenAI's developers conference, Chief Executive Sam Altman said Dot has been programmed to keep working on a user's behalf.
8: Dots are remarkably capable, always-on agents built to handle really anything you can think of. They bring AI into a whole new form factor to work.
3: And in air medical news, a new superbug capable of surviving hospital-grade disinfectants has been uncovered. Monash University researchers found a common gut bacteria has developed a drug-resistant gene, shielding its spores from bleach and heat. This is Air National News. The Knights are holding an open training session in front of fans in Newcastle. They're preparing for their first grand final in 25 years, with the Roosters now all that stand between them and an unlikely premiership. Injured playmaker Dylan Brown says the community's turned out in unbelievable numbers to support the team.
9: Yeah, mate, it's everything. You know, these fans have been through it all. They've been very patient. It's been 25 years, so it's awesome to see, like you said, all the kids here too, and they love it, so anything for them.
3: Turning to AFL, and Richmond insists there are plenty of green shoots despite what President John O'Rourke has described as a disappointing season. The president says he expects the Tigers to climb the ladder.
10: But we also know from all the evidence on successful rebuilds in the modern era, including our own in the early 2010s, that significant improvement in on-field competitiveness occurs across years 3 and 4. And we can rightly expect to see that from 2027.
3: And Australian NBA star Ben Simmons insists he's in a good place physically and mentally after taking last season off. The 30-year-old says he's excited to make an impact with the Sacramento Kings.
11: I'm right where I need to be. And I took a lot of time to focus on my body. I mean, I think it was the best thing I've done and decision I've made for my career. But I'm looking forward to getting going. You know, I feel great and I'm ready to go. No limitations, so ready to go.
3: Australian Independent Radio News.
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0: 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Now, last week we talked about Nashville, and this week we're

Okay, now we are going to be having a chat today and listen to one of the most insane vocalists I got the chance to listen to in Memphis. So stay tuned because trust me, her voice, you are going to be blown away. So you're going to want to stick around and have a listen. But first, we are going to be listening to strictly soul music for this whole show, modern and all of the classics. So up first, yes, this is no surprise. You're all probably going to laugh as you hear what artist this is. My favorite artist of all time. She is a soul singer, so I'm going to be loving all the music today. She is the queen of soul for a reason. This is Respect by Miss Aretha Franklin.

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1: Let's talk about your weather. Now, right now, we are in the peak of the heat, with it being 26 degrees. Now, leading into tomorrow, it is all sunshine, with the peak of the heat being at 1 p.m., 29 degrees. Now, I don't know about you, but I love the sunny weather, so bring it on. Bring on summer. Now, this next song is a modern soul music that is featuring Al Green, who, of course, is a soul man. This is one of Ray's songs from her brand new album. I think it's so clever. This is Goodbye Henry featuring Al Green.

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1: Let's talk about your traffic. Now, Granfield Parramatta Road approaching Good Street, there is a multiple vehicle crash, so westbound traffic is affected. Lansvale Hume Highway approaching Hollywood Drive, there is a 2 cars crash, so southbound traffic is affected. And lastly, Smithville Cumberland Highway approaching the Horsley Drive, there is a double-decker bus broken down, so 1 of 3 northbound lanes have been closed. So remember, my friends, to be kind to each other on the road.
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1: Now, last week we talked about Nashville and how they champion their artists in so many ways that I think Australians, maybe we can learn from just a little bit. Now, of course, the country genre is in the centre of this, and Nashville has helped create some of the biggest artist careers and is still doing so today. But now, let's talk about Memphis and New Orleans and the insane musicians that are in these places. But these musicians, they're a little bit different. Now, first, let's talk about the big soulful-shaped Elvis in the room with me right now. That's right. Memphis is and was the home of Elvis, and it helped him get his big break. Memphis is that place for Elvis. And if you're going to Memphis today, you are most likely a fan, and you are going to, that's right, Graceland. And that is exactly what I did. I got to walk around his house. I got the amazing opportunity to hold one of Elvis's actual wallets that he used to use. I have all these facts now in my brain, and it's just so many incredible facts about his career and him as a person. So you guys let me know if you're interested. I can do a whole show just talking about all things Elvis. But the one thing that I quickly want to talk about, and then we will get to the topic at hand, is there was a radio host that helped take off Elvis's career, and that was Dewey Phillips. Now, you know the guy. He used to play a song on the radio, and if he liked it, he would well play it, which I know, bare minimum. But if he did not like the song, he would cut it off. Maybe he'd be listening to it for like 10 seconds. He would cut off the record and destroy it and smash it on the spot. A crazy man, let's be real, but I weirdly respect it, because you guys let me know if you're interested. Let me know through Alive 90.5, or if you want to, you know, DM me on Instagram personally at Sung by Steph, SungBYSTEPH. I was thinking, all the new music that's coming out today, age, from artists that we know and undiscovered artists, would you guys be interested if I did a segment every few weeks and I will break down and tell you if a song will bop or flop, and then we will see together if I am right or if I am wrong, which I'm never wrong, so I don't know. That wouldn't happen, but if I'm right, we will find out together. So let me know if you're interested, because in doing this, you will also have the tools to school your friends and just sound really clever and really smart. So let me know if you are interested. But back to the topic at hand. Memphis has and will always be the place where soul music lives. Now, Nashville has country, but Memphis has soul. For example, Elvis or even the great Miss Aretha Franklin, their birthplaces were in Memphis. And trust me, humble beginnings is such an understatement for these incredible artists. But throughout the years, musicians try to copy, keyword, copy what Elvis did. Go to Sun Records, cut a song, boom. They're hoping that everybody knows them because, fun fact, this recording studio, Sun Records, is still operating to this day, which is just so awesome. And they do tours. I did take a tour. It's incredible history and facts there. But that's a story for another day because every country sometimes, unfortunately, has this mindset that just copy somebody and then you will be the same amount of quote-unquote fame. But something that blew me away is the nightlife in Memphis. There is a bar called B.B. King's Blues Club. Yes, the soulful jazz man, B.B. King himself, has his own club. And not only is the food killer, I'm talking insane. Brisket, barbecue, pulled pork, like all my days. Did I gain so much weight? Absolutely I did. Was it worth it? Absolutely. But there was this woman with the most soulful voice, and I mean personally better than half the people, this sounds harsh, but half the people on the radio today. And she was just in Memphis doing your normal gig, happy and content at this blues club. And for me, I was like, can somebody please take her off this stage, put her in Hollywood's faces and be like, this is the voice that you need to hear. This is the woman that needs to, quote unquote again, be famous and get money and have fans and all this stuff, right? Because all she was doing was singing on the stage and she was happy because she just loves singing the blues. Plus, she would come up with these insane mashups of old songs and modern songs that I have heard nobody do before. She really was a true musician. Now, what we are going to do is in the next segment, I'm going to play you a clip of this lady singing. And of course, yes, you are going to hear an insane vocalist that I'm talking about, blah, blah, blah. She's got so much soul, which is true. But just have a listen when I play this clip of the people having dinner. The atmosphere is unlike anything, and I mean anything, that Australia has ever done. And then I'm going to tell you something that is going to make you go, Steph, you have to be joking. Something that when I found out about it, I was like, this can't be real. This is so stupid, blah, blah, blah. But this fact is going to blow your mind. So you're going to have to stick around and wait and find out what it is. And this will all be revealed after we listen to some Elvis. So come back. I'll see you after this song and we'll be blown away together because who doesn't love Elvis and the Royal Philharmonic Orchestra? This is Suspicious Minds.

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3: Welcome back. Now, I am going to play you one of the most insane vocalists that I've ever heard. And she is just playing a normal gig in Memphis at the BB King Blues Club. Now, I want you to listen to a few things. One, I've harped on about this enough. An insane vocalist. Two, I want you to listen to the regular people that do not know her, but listen to how alive the atmosphere is, because I did film this on my phone. The quality isn't 10 out of 10, but trust me, you'll listen to it and be like, this atmosphere is beyond what we normally have at a random restaurant. And three, then I'm going to tell you something that will make every Aussie go, you're joking. And I will be talking as well, helping set the scene. Now, here we go. This is a soul singer in Memphis singing a mashup of Falling in Love by Alicia Keys and This Is a Man's World.

that are just cheering her on are just normal people eating dinner, and the way that they are showing so much love to this insane singer doing a gig, just like any other Australian, this is atmosphere. Please, just have a listen to this.

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She's holding this insanely long note. And if you were there in person, what you're seeing is she's looking at her band, figuring out how to change the ending on the spot. Beyond perfect. Listen.

0: insane. 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Imagine, let's picture this. Ready? It's a Wednesday night. You're going out with your family. It's somebody's birthday. And there's a singer just, you know, doing a thing and singing. The atmosphere that they had, all these incredible people standing up, throwing things at the stage, being like, you're so incredible, yelling, hooting, hollering, all of this stuff. Let's be real. No shame, no hate. But like 90%, maybe all of us, have not done that to an Aussie musician. And that's okay. But this is what I'm talking about with in Nashville and in Memphis. The atmosphere is just beyond anything that I have ever seen. And I hope you all agree with me. Her voice is insane. She was doing all those runs, all those riffs off the top of the dome. You could just see she was like waving down her guitarist and her keyboardist and being like, hey, let's change it. Let's break it down. And everything is on the spot. And that's what I love about music and soul, is that there's so much freedom, so much love, and everybody's enjoying it. That's how you know you're doing a good job. But the last thing that I wanted to talk about with Memphis that truly blew me away as an Aussie, because I was like, there's no way. Every single bar, club, and restaurant, are you ready for this? They have music, right? When you're entering, you've got a reservation, or you want, you know, a table of four, please. A table at eight. You know, I've got a reservation under Stephanie. Every single person has to pay around a $10 fee to enter wherever you are at, because there is a singer singing her little booty off. Doesn't matter if you're local, doesn't matter if you're a tourist, you have to pay. In Australia, getting people to pay $10 to see a show is sometimes impossible. It sounds nuts, but it is sometimes impossible, because the hard truth is people just can't be bothered in Australia. That is unfortunately the hard truth. But in America, they are paying. It actually, I'm not gonna lie, blew my mind. I remember I walked in and I was like, yeah, can I get a table? And then they were like, yeah, no worries, $10. And I was like, for what? What am I paying for? I haven't even ordered my food. I haven't even done anything yet. And they were like, oh, we have a musician playing. It's a $10 fee. So it's almost like it's a dinner and a show everywhere you go. No matter how fancy the place is, you are getting a dinner and a show. And it blew my mind. I think you're all probably sitting there right now being like, what the hecky? And that's exactly how I felt. So that is my fun fact. And that is my little spiel on Memphis. So let me know if you want an in-depth little thing about Elvis, if you want me to go in-depth to let you know if it's a bop or a flop when it comes to music. And I hope you're enjoying all the facts that I gave you about Memphis, because the question is now, do you think Memphis is or is still the place for musicians to be? Now, I want you to think about it, because we are about to move on to New Orleans.
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Hold on, I'm coming and I am back. New Orleans, the place of soul, jazz, and blues. Now, what I've found so interesting in every place that I visited is they champion the same genre sometimes of music. Like Memphis and New Orleans, they're very much the soul, the groove, the jazz community. But with their through their music and musicians, they show it in so many different ways. And let's be honest, they all make a dollar a little bit differently. Now, New Orleans is going to be a little bit of a shorter topic, but there's still so much to talk about. Now, number one is New Orleans has musicians playing every night, every bar. However, well, I actually just lied to you. It's not every bar, every night, but there are selected bars that they get chosen to play at. So it's more of an Aussie mindset when it comes to music. There'll be a musician, but it's not every hour of the day. It's not every bar of musicians playing, doing their thing, making money. It's not exactly like that. It's more of an Aussie mindset, if you will. But what was so funny and just otherworldly to me is there are so many musicians in the streets playing music. And you may be saying to yourself right now, you mean busking? We have that. And first of all, I don't like your sass, all right? Can we pump the brakes on that, please? And yes, I do mean busking. And yes, we do have it, but their busking is different. It's on a different level. In Sydney and Australia, or all of us, buskers, most of the time, they have a speaker. You might find a guitar or a keyboard, or it's just tracks, and they do their thing and they sing. And don't get me wrong, we sound good doing it. But compared to New Orleans, when I tell you they range from a random guy sitting on the side of the street banging like a box as a drum, so innovative, all the way to full on marching bands busking just in the streets. I'm not kidding to you. There's full horn sections, drums, keyboardists just roaming the streets. And you may be thinking, oh, Steph, you were probably just there that one night where it was there. No, no, no. You would be incorrect, because not only did I see one, there would sometimes be two marching bands roaming the streets, and sometimes they would cross paths and you would just hear them just like playing two different songs, but respecting that they're both doing the busking thing and passing each other. Like, marching bands in busking is just normal for New Orleans. And what hit me, what it is New Orleans still holds that essence of blues. Like, they're not playing rock. Like, for example, in Nashville, it's mainly country, but there was still that essence of they played country and they played pop. And Memphis, don't get me wrong, Memphis is always soul music, but it's modern soul and the classics, right? New Orleans just has the essence of blues and the horn sections, you know, and the feel music of New Orleans, that has never left. And I honestly don't think it's leaving anytime soon. And I mean, classic artists are from New Orleans. There's a soul queen, Irene Thomas. There's a distinct R&B vocalist, Aaron Neville. And of course, you've got Louis Armstrong, which, speaking of Mr. Armstrong, let's talk about what a wonderful place New Orleans is and what a wonderful world we have. Take it away.

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1: That's right, you are listening to Alive 90.5 FM and I hope you've enjoyed the music today because I've tried to sprinkle in, well, I did sprinkle in all the classics of soul music, modern soul, and that song you just listened to is by an Aussie artist, so go support her. Her name is Wilson, W-I-L-S-N. You got to sprinkle in an Aussie here and there. How could I not? But soul is not dead. As we can tell, it is still truly alive. But unfortunately, my friends, this is where we part ways. I'm quite sad, to be honest, because this is the end of the Music Diaries, but I'm still your host, don't worry, Stephanie Molostic. Now, I hope you enjoyed today's show. We talked all things Memphis and New Orleans, jazz, blues, and soul. Plus, I just wanted to say the biggest thank you to everyone that has been DMing me already about wanting an Elvis show and wanting me to break down some of the songs to see if it will bop or flop. I appreciate you, and because we've already gotten so many, it's a done deal. Get ready in the future. We're going to have a show all about Elvis, who he is as an artist, his career, his highlights, his lowlights, and everything in between, as well as Let's Call It Bop or Flop by Stephanie Molostic. And we're going to break down the new songs, the old songs, to see why they will flop, if they will bop, and everything in between. So stay tuned for that. Whoop, whoop. I'm so excited now. Oh, yeah. But remember, my friends, to always do what you love and to love what you do. I'm going to leave you with some more music royalty. I'm talking Ray Charles, Stevie Wonder, James Brown, and if we have time, I know I'm so biased, we're going to end and start and end with it. You know what I mean, Miss Aretha Franklin? So I hope you enjoy the music, because this is Stephanie Molostic signing off. And Ray Charles, what am I about to do?

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2: I'm Mark Transfield. The federal government maintains the conflict in the Middle East is to blame for the spike in Australia's inflation rate. Consumer prices rose 4% over the year to August, an increase of 0.5% on the July data. The Bureau of Statistics says higher fuel prices, along with a surge in construction costs, contributed to the hike. Treasurer Jim Chalmers says the situation is being addressed.
3: Inflation is still too high in our economy. That's why it's so important that we are managing the budget in a responsible way. We're providing cost of living relief in an affordable and ongoing way. And we're also dealing with some of the long-standing economic challenges in our economy around productivity and the like.
2: Tasmania police are investigating after a body was found in a rivulet in Hobart's northern suburbs. Pulse Tasmania reports a person out walking this morning in Glenorchy made the discovery and called police. The area has been closed while investigations continue. Two people have fled the scene of a crash on Melbourne's Bolte Bridge after a stolen car flipped. Kiara Parker has details.
4: A stolen Mitsubishi Outlander clipped a truck at West Melbourne just after 8 o'clock this morning, flipping onto its roof. The occupants, a male and female, were seen fleeing the scene. They're still on the run, with police yet to make any arrests. The 42-year-old truck driver wasn't injured. The collision causing traffic delays, blocking two of the four southbound lanes on the Bolte Bridge before it was cleared. The stolen Mitsubishi was taken from a Cranbourne North gym on Monday. Police investigating the cause of this morning's crash want anyone with dashcam footage or information to contact Crime Stoppers. Kiara Parker, Melbourne.
2: The Education Union is pushing for smaller class sizes in Australian public schools. A report shows the number of students in classes across the country is well above the OECD average. The union's federal president, Karina Haythorpe, says the data is a wake-up call.
5: We've seen a rapid increase in student complexity and needs, and we know that smaller class sizes mean more one-on-one support for students. So all governments should actually lower class sizes to 21. Which is the OECD average.
2: Overseas now, and a potential new ransom note has surfaced in the search for television host Savannah Guthrie's missing mother. US authorities are examining the demand nearly 8 months after the 84-year-old vanished from her Arizona home. Former FBI agent Scott Curtis says any promises of her unharmed rescue should be dismissed.
6: This is something, some recent note that was received, and it's claiming they can provide, you know, the safe return of Nancy Guthrie. I think we could probably discount this as not being credible, because from my experience here, I don't think there's any chance that Nancy Guthrie is still alive at this point.
2: Back home, and Australia's next koala detection dog is undergoing training on the Sunshine Coast. Chloe Affleck reports.
7: Rescue dog Oka beat out dozens of other applicants and will eventually be used to help detect sick and injured koalas in natural disaster zones. The 2-year-old Australian coolie from northern New South Wales is currently undergoing training on the Sunshine Coast and will follow in the paw prints of world-famous rescue dog Bear, who recently retired from the job after a decade of service. Bear was deployed during the Black Summer fires, where his efforts helped locate 100 koalas. While training timelines vary from dog to dog, it's hoped Oka will be ready to assist by next fire season.
2: Chloe Affleck reporting. This is Air National News. First to AFL, and Lachie Neal will be playing for Collingwood in 2027, Eddie Summerfield reports.
8: Just days after the grand final, the Triple Premiership Lion has told Brisbane officials he'll be leaving the club as an unrestricted free agent. Lachie Neal to join Collingwood on a 3-year deal. The 33-year-old to sign with the Magpies when the free agency window opens on Friday. It's expected to be a busy October for the Pies. Coleman medal winner Jesse Hogan also tipped to join the club.
2: Turning to NRL, and a massive boost for the South Sydney Rabbitohs. Star utility Talis Duncan has re-signed for a further 3 seasons until the end of 2030. In the NRLW, the Broncos are aiming for back-to-back titles when they take on the Roosters this weekend.

0: had a bit of a plan and obviously worked out in the first half for us. I thought we set the platform really well and we just sort of grinded out the win in that second half.
1: And Josh Hazlewood is expected to be rested and Pat Cummins returned for tonight's third and final one-day international against South Africa. The highly anticipated test series begins next week. Australian Independent Radio News.
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8: There's a reason why we keep coming back to Australia, because the fans are the best.
9: Alive, Alive, Alive 90.5, Alive, baby.

0: AI's alliance with the United States has opened doors to leading AI firms. The agency says it's been collaborating with tech giants for 6 months to access advanced tools to protect government networks and critical infrastructure. Director General Abigail Bradshaw has told the ABC AI companies are also benefiting from Australia.
1: We have unique insights, particularly from an intelligence perspective.
0: The government has ordered all departments to bolster cyber defences and reduce reliance on legacy technology. Prime Minister Anthony Albanese says it will help identify vulnerabilities before they're exploited.
2: We need to make sure that we mitigate the risks.
0: The move follows a rogue OpenAI bot breaching 4 government websites, including Medicare. Nelson Scott, Canberra.
3: Police believe they've charged the person who pulled the trigger in the mistaken identity murder of a university student in Sydney's southwest. Jefferson Shaw reports.
4: 23-year-old Marco Tapia was shot and killed in the bedroom of his Glenalpine home earlier this month. Police have confirmed the offenders targeted the wrong house and believe the real target was an individual associated with organised crime on the same street. A 16-year-old boy and 2 men in their 20s have been charged with Mr. Tapia's murder. Homicide Squad Commander Joe Dewey said they're not alleging which one of the trio pulled the trigger, but all have been charged with murder. 2 other teenagers remain before the courts over the incident with the alleged prepping of cars. Commander Dewey says investigations are ongoing into the organisers of the murder, but they're not looking for anyone else physically involved.
5: They've all been arrested, so that's a great result.
4: Jefferson Shaw, New South Wales Police Headquarters.
3: In South Australia, a teenage learner driver has been charged over a fatal crash at Elizabeth Vale early today. A station wagon he was driving hit a pole and a passenger in the vehicle, a 17-year-old boy, died at the scene. 3 other passengers were uninjured. The Australian Transport Safety Regulator is yet to determine whether staffing shortages directly contributed to 6 recent safety incidents at Sydney Airport. 4 interim reports into the near misses have been released, with one incident being categorised as the most serious international level. ATSB Chief Commissioner Angus Mitchell says their own modelling did predict high fatigue risks for air traffic control staff at the time of most incidents.
6: Our investigations are, however, looking to understand the significance of staff resourcing pressures within the tower, specifically the practice of combining operational roles, the routine reliance on overtime to fill shifts, and training or supervision activities being conducted alongside operational duties.
3: Air medical news and new research shows antibiotics are helping to supercharge a harmful gut bacteria, allowing it to survive even hospital-grade disinfectants. Scientists at Monash University made the discovery by growing a bacterium that commonly infects the gut after antibiotic treatment. Lead researcher Professor Dina Lyris says they picked up a new drug-resistant gene which acts like plant seeds in the human gut.
7: Antibiotic resistance creates microbes that are much tougher and can survive in the environment and can therefore probably cause infections much more readily.
3: This is Air National News. Knights halfback Sandon Smith is tipped to shine in a dream NRL decider against his former Roosters teammates. Smith punched Newcastle's grand final ticket with 2 tries in their prelim win over the Panthers. Teammate Fletcher Sharp has told Sports Today Smith can deliver on Sunday.
8: It was the best feeling when he put that ball down and you knew you were going on the next week. So he came up with a few clutch plays at the end, Sanger, and he deserves it. He's been enormous for us all year.
3: Turning to AFL, and Richmond coach Adam Uze says the time for talk at the Tigers is over. President John O'Rourke also telling the club's best and fairest he expects the club to climb up the ladder next season. Uze says their actions will be judged by on-field results next year.
9: We can talk about what we're building, but talk doesn't win football games. Our actions will be what we're judged on. What we do when we're tired, what we do when we're challenged, and what we do when no one is watching, that's what will define us.
3: Meantime, Triple Premiership Lion Lachie Neale will be at Collingwood next year, the 33-year-old joining on a 3-year deal after not being offered a deal from Brisbane. And the Socceroos have gone down to Brazil 4-2 in their second friendly in Brisbane. Australian Independent Radio News.
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11: And welcome to Wednesday Drive. This is Peter, and nice to have you aboard. We're going to kick off with the weather, then we're going to do the traffic, So it's all going to happen on time around the world. What do we got? Thursday, tomorrow, it's going to be mostly sunny, 31 degrees. Friday, could be a late shower, 29 degrees. Saturday, heavy showers, 24 degrees. Sunday, nice day, 24 degrees, but could be a possible shower. Monday, fog, then sunny, and then Tuesday, a late shower. So

0: 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Here's the latest traffic information.
1: Okay, the good thing is we've just got one item of traffic. Well, it's not good. It's a motorcycle crash. Darlinghurst, New South Head Road at Barkham Avenue. There's a crash with a motorcycle. One of four westbound lanes is closed there. So at Darlinghurst, New South Head Road at Barkham Avenue, a motorcycle's been involved in an accident there. So that's where we are so far. We're going to kick off with Annie Lennox, and then I'll tell you what's going on in today's show.

in a month. An official in a neighbouring region reported bears had put one town under siege. Prosecutors said they'd opened a probe into criminal negligence, accusing local officials of failing to control bear numbers or to protect locals from attacks. Russia's brown bear, but get this, Russia's brown bear population has more than doubled since 1990, from around 130,000 to almost 308,000 in 2026. Deputy head of the neighbouring Russian region, said that the forest town of Abaza, home to about 10,000 people, was surrounded by bears on all sides. It was alarming. And in night in particular, the town is effectively under siege, he said. We don't have bears here, do we? We've got everything else. We've got snakes and spiders and all sorts of other creepy stuff. But no, we don't do bears. Probably a good thing. Could you imagine the size of those things? Those brown bears are massive, aren't they?

Well, it doesn't feel like I'm walking on broken glass this afternoon. We've got all sorts of stories for you, all sorts of bits of news, snippets, whatever you call them, trivia. How about this? Did you know this? At least 6 people have been killed in bear attacks in Russia's vast Siberian region of Krasnoyarsk.

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1: Okay, we've got two items of traffic now. We've got New South Head Road, Barkham Avenue at Darlinghurst. That is the crash with the motorcycle, westbound traffic affected there. And at Holyrood on the M4 motorway approaching Pitt Street, there's a broken down car causing heavy traffic conditions there. So one of four westbound lanes is affected there. So Holyrood, M4 motorway approaching Pitt Street, there's a broken down car. Hope you're enjoying the music. We've had, that was Wrecking Ball, of course, by Miley Cyrus. And before that, we had Fleetwood Mac with Little Lies. We're going well. I've got a little story to tell you in a minute when we stop. Quite some fascinating numbers surrounding. I'm not going to tell you it's going to be a real surprise. It was a surprise to me when I read it, I have to say. Still, we'll be playing up to that with Eminem.
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0: there. We were just playing Eminem. Eminem with Without Me. What have we got coming up next? After this little gap, there's some Morgan Evans coming up. And a couple of messages. Yeah, a couple of messages. Otherwise, how about this? This, I thought, was quite amazing. The information that comes out of the census is sometimes just makes you gasp. It seems that more Australians are stripping off online to make money than driving buses and trains or working as electricians. But prominent online content creator Jessica Power warns it's not easy money. Australia has an estimated 140,000 OnlyFans creators, almost three times the 50,000 bus drivers, coach and train drivers, all those, there's 50,000 of those, but 140,000 OnlyFans creators. And this is what they list their main job as in the 2021 census. It also outnumbers the 120,000 general electricians, because there's 140,000 of them. And social media creators said that there's another, to add to the total, there's another 2,600 as other actors, dancers and entertainers, and 490 as sex workers or escorts. I mean, that's incredible, isn't it? You'd think the number of train drivers and electrician would be outnumber almost anything, but apparently not. So says the census.
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1: Okay, the traffic has blown out a bit. We've got a few breakdowns to deal with now. Burwood, Parramatta Road, approaching Broughton Street. I think it's Broughton Street. There's a broken down bus. Westbound traffic is affected there. The right-hand turn lane is out of use. Milpera Road, approaching Henry Lawson Drive. There's a broken down car there, causing heavy traffic conditions. One of four lanes are closed. That's lane one. At Holyrood on the M4 motorway, approaching Pitt Street, broken down car there, heavy traffic conditions resulting. One of four westbound lanes is closed there. Lane four is closed. And at Darlinghurst, they still haven't sorted out the motorcycle crash. That's at New South Ed Road and Barkham Avenue. So a little bit of broken out, so not many accidents, which is fantastic. So if you're in the car or you can listen on your bike or whatever you're doing, just be safe, take your time, be careful, let people go, don't sort of get involved in any sort of aggro. There's it's plenty of time, nice day, enjoy the ride. Okay, coming up next, I'm going to tell you about a male pill. Yes, like the ladies' pill, but a male version. Apparently it's not that long to go.

0: Just Dance. Right. Yes. So how long is the female contraceptive pill been around? I think it was when I was at school, or leaving school, or just after school. It was years and years ago, wasn't it? So that would have been 50 years ago. But nothing for men. But it seems a contraceptive pill, injection or gel for men, is being forecast to be available within 5 years, says the World Health Organization. They said that efforts to create men's contraception have so far been limited. Scientists worldwide have been working on treatments to block sperm in similar way to women's contraception prevents the eggs being released. For decades, most of the responsibility for avoiding unwanted pregnancies has fallen with women, but new treatments obviously have to be safe and reversible, so fertility returns to normal when it stops. Future drugs may come in the form of a pill, an injection, or a rub-in gel. The WHO, the World Health Organization, said promising candidates are in advanced clinical trials, suggesting that new reversible male contraceptives may be on the market within the next 5 to 10 years. Wow, that's taking some time, isn't it? But, you know, at least they're working on it, that's something. Right, what have we got? We've got the traffic coming up, but before that, a little bit of the Queen of Soul, Aretha Franklin.
1: 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The Doof, the Rave, the Underground. 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

0: 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Here's the latest traffic information.
1: Yes, well, as it does at this time of night, the traffic's ramping up a bit. So some new ones for you. Chippendale, Cleveland Street between Abercrombie Street and Regent Street. There's a crash involving a car and a motorcycle. Heavy traffic conditions. One of two eastbound lanes is closed and two of the westbound lanes are also closed. So big problem there in Chippendale, Cleveland Street and Abercrombie Street. At Holyrood on the M4 motorway, there was a breakdown earlier that was creating very heavy traffic conditions. The site has now been cleared, so things will get back to normal there. So Holyrood on the M4, Holyrood M4 motorway approaching Pitt Street, heavy traffic, but it will get better because the site has been cleared. At San Susi, Rocky Point Road near Wellington Street, there's a crash involving a car and a pedestrian. One of three northbound lanes is closed there, lane three. So that doesn't sound very nice. And at Burwood on Parramatta Road approaching Broughton Street, there's a broken down bus. One westbound lane is closed. That's the right hand turn lane. That's happened about half an hour ago. So things are happening. So local favourite coming up next, we've got Midnight Oil. And then what else we got? Yes, we've got a couple of things going on. A bit of Lee Kernaghan. Couple of messages, lots to stay alive for. After me today, all being well, because I haven't seen him yet, we've got Don Vozzo with his hit mix, and we've got two more shows for you going right through to midnight tonight, so Duff Nights later on from 10 o'clock. So stay tuned to Alive 90.5. There's lots of goodies for you.

0: Thank you, Hunters, and everybody else. It's Saturday night and nobody wants to go home, I know.
1: 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Stay tuned.

0: Lee Cardigan bringing us up towards the very end of the show. So thank you very much for listening. It's been my pleasure to be with you this first hour. The time goes so quickly. This is my fastest time of the week by far. Just amazing. We're going to play you out with the Beatles, so that'll be good. Hey Jude, there's another incident happening, traffic incidents at Holyrood on the M4 motorway below the Pitt Street overpass. There's a crash involving two cars there, probably to do with the other holdup, but I'll keep you posted on that. We're going to head to the news and then I'll give you the latest weather and the traffic. 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Thank you for listening. It is 4:53, 6 minutes to five, Wednesday the 30th of September. Till then.
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0: Driving you mad? Driving you crazy? Driving you round the bend? No, it's just Wednesday Drive with Peter. Great music, trivia and traffic on Alive 90.5.
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3: Hello there, I'm Terry Daniel. The Albanese government maintains the conflict in the Middle East is to blame for the spike in Australia's inflation rate. Consumer prices rose 4% over the year to August, an increase of 0.5% on the July data. The Bureau of Statistics says higher fuel prices, along with the surge in construction costs, contributed to the hike. Treasurer Jim Chalmers says the situation is being addressed.
4: Inflation is still too high in our economy. That's why it's so important that we are managing the budget in a responsible way. We're providing cost of living relief in an affordable and ongoing way. And we're also dealing with some of the long-standing economic challenges in our economy around productivity and the like.
3: Western Australia has recorded a higher surplus than was anticipated in the recent state budget. The latest annual reports on Western Australia's government finances shows the state's surplus now sits at $4.2 billion, up by $684 million. Western Australian Treasurer Rita Saffiotti says it's come as a result of tightened government spending.
5: So expenditure growth came in at 5.5% compared to our budget of 6.7%. We haven't seen a significant increase in taxation revenue or royalty revenue in the annual statement. Actually, those two revenue sources were written down.
3: Australia's cyber security chief says the nation is a world leader when it comes to working with AI firms. The federal government has told departments to harden their cyber defences following a major AI breach. The Australian Signals Directorate credits our security alliance with the US for giving us direct access to top AI developers. Director General Abigail Bradshaw has told the ABC the partnership is giving us exposure to advanced technology.
6: We have been engaged with those labs for the last 6 months in utilising those leading edge, world leading technologies actually to fortify a number of systems of government significance, but also critical infrastructure providers.
3: The Education Union is calling for changes to the number of students in Australian public school classes. A report has found class sizes have not changed in a decade and remain well above the OECD average. Australian Education Union Federal President Karina Haythorpe says there is a clear divide between public and private schools.
7: We've seen a rapid increase in student complexity and needs, and we know that smaller class sizes mean more one-on-one support for students. So all governments should actually lower class sizes to 21. Which is the OECD average.
3: Queensland's tourism industry continues to boom, with the state's visitor economy surpassing $45 billion this year. The Bluey's World experience is driving the surge, injecting more than $80 million into the state's economy. Tourism and Events Queensland Chief Executive Craig Davidson says international travellers are increasingly visiting the Sunshine State.
8: We're really proud of what we're achieving in terms of those results, and that's off the back of really good aviation capacity, but we're growing at almost twice the national growth rate, and that's the key number, is that we are ahead of the competition, and we're seeing that growth sort of lock in.
3: Briefly, in other news, a new Chief of South Australian Health has been unveiled. The state government has appointed Robin Lindsay. She has a background in health both in South Australia and in Victoria. She succeeds Dr. Robin Lawrence, who will retire after 4 years in the position. This is AIR National News. In AFL news, John Longmire has revealed how his shock move to Essendon came together. Jordan Tunbridge reports.
9: An approach from new coach Mark McVay just 2 weeks ago set the wheels in motion for John Longmire's sensational return to Victoria.
10: Known Spike for a long time. We just touched base and said, would it be something I'd consider? And it went pretty quickly, so I was really excited by the challenge.
9: After 25 years in Sydney, the Premiership coach joins Essendon as GM of Performance, determined to help rebuild the fallen powerhouse.
10: Getting back into football was something I wanted to really explore, and to be able to work with someone I know was really important. To be able to come down and give him a hand was something that really excited me.
9: And despite the Bombers collecting the wooden spoon this season, Longmire insists there's plenty of upside in the playing list.
10: It's been a tough couple of years, but I think there's some really good young players, you know, I really look forward to working with. There's some strong senior players as well.
9: Jordan Tunbridge, Melbourne.
3: In other AFL news, Brisbane has confirmed Lachie Neale will leave the club as an unregistered free agent to take up an offer with Collingwood. Up to 12,000 NRL fans have turned out in Newcastle to watch the Newcastle Knights prepare for this weekend's NRL Grand Final against the Sydney Roosters. Tonight, the league will celebrate at the annual Dally M Awards. And there's basketball action tonight in the NBL. The New Zealand Breakers play the Cairns Taipans in Auckland this hour. Later tonight, the Sydney Kings take on Brisbane Bullets in Sydney. Australian Independent Radio News.
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11: Yes, and welcome, or welcome back. This is Drive, Wednesday Drive with Peter, and the weather's looking pretty good, I think. Tomorrow, Thursday, it's going to be mostly sunny, 31 degrees, so just like a summer's day, really. Friday, 29 degrees, another cracking day, but there could be a late shower there. On Saturday, heavy showers, 24 degrees. Sunday, 24 degrees. Possible shower, possible later on. Then Monday, it's going to be a bit of fog to start and then sunny, lovely day, 24 degrees, and then back to 29 on Tuesday. So in the next 7 days, we've got 2 days of 29 degrees. How about that? That is pretty amazing. Next job, I think, would be to look at the traffic, which at this time of day is often booming. So let's have a look there.
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11: Well, a few of the traffic incidents have sorted themselves out over the break. So now we've only got Holyrood on the M4 motorway below Pitt Street overpass. There's a crash there involving two cars, moderate traffic conditions as a result. And at Chippendale at Cleveland Street approaching Abercrombie Street, there's a crash involving a car and motorcycle. Heavy traffic conditions there. Two westbound

I'll tell you some of the goings on in today's Wednesday Drive show. So Wednesday Drive is Peter Wednesday, the 30th of September. It's 7 minutes past five.

We had 1.5 bites of Queen there, didn't we? Anyway, coming up next, we've got In Excess. I've just had some very good news. My daughter's managed to buy herself a house with, daughter and husband, in Bondi. And she was very excited, came on the phone in the break there. Oh, good for them. Very nice, too, it is. So I'm going to tell you about what's going on. So we've got some little bits of snippet news for you, sort of, bits of news.

news like this, for example. Did you know that the lovely Dolly Parton, of course, who recently passed away, very sadly, but she's got a last song still to come out. The Irish rock supergroup U2 enlisted Dolly for their 16th studio album called Carnival de Luz, which will be released in November. Dolly, who died of cancer last month, co-stars on the new final track entitled Tom, believed to be her final recorded vocal performance. It's not known when the Queen laid down the track, but it's likely that it was last year before her health deteriorated. So it appears that Bono referenced their duet with a cryptic Easter egg when he paid tribute to Parton after her death on August 25th. Every heart is torn, said the caption, with a special sketch that was drawn by Bono of the singer with lyrics across it. The song was co-written by U2, Parton and Snow Patrol's Johnny McDade. So, a bit of news. I've got some other bits of news of different people, different stuff and all that sort of thing. So, for now, here's In Excess.

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1: Good news. Chippendale is Cleveland Street, approaching Abercrombie Street. There's a crash there with a car and motorcycle that happened sort of 40 minutes ago. That's still causing problems there, heavy traffic conditions. But that's the only traffic thing I've got at the moment. That's Chippendale, Cleveland Street, approaching Abercrombie Street. So hopefully that will be under control and sorted fairly soon. So fingers crossed. Until then, be safe on those roads. You've got people to see, people who love you. Don't mess it up, that car. Don't get it damaged. She'll never forgive you. How will you talk your way out of that one? Anyway, with a bit of help from the Beatles, we'll move up to the next break.
0: Call into the studio.
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0: the unmistakable sound of the Beatles going right back to the 60s there. Now, this is a big story. It says a cure for hair loss could be next. It seems that hair loss jabs could be on the horizon after the makers of weight loss jab Wegovy hinted it could turn its attention to baldness next. Danish pharmaceutical company Novo Nordisk has made billions from its blockbuster slimming drug Semaglutide, which is the trade name for Ozempic. The injection works by controlling the GLP-1 hormone to crush hunger cravings and stop patients eating too much. The firm now says it could use its hormone expertise and new ways of selling directly to patients to tackle hair loss, known as medically as alopecia. Existing drugs, Minoxidil and Finasteride, have become huge sellers online, but have been around since the 90s. Novo Nordisk's chief scientific officer, Martin Langer, told Bloomberg that we could leverage our scientific knowledge, potentially moving into that space. It's not necessarily what we'll pursue first, but it would be a clear possibility. A source said he used hair loss as an example rather than a specific project. Hair loss expert Lynn Pachuva from New York University told the Sun newspaper that investors could see how much consumers are spending on hair loss products now, which has demonstrated there is a huge market and it could be a huge opportunity. I might even have some of that myself if they can get it out in time. Imagine that, something that fixed hair loss. Well, I suppose it's like taking a pill to lose weight. Nobody thought that was possible, did they, until recently? Well, the March of Science, eh? What's going to happen next?
1: This is

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1: Well, things have picked up. There's a lot of motorcycle accidents today. There's one at Barkham Avenue on the New Southard Road. There's a crash involving a motorcycle there. And at Chippendale, Cleveland Street, approaching Abercrombie Street, there's another crash involving a car and a motorcycle, which is most unfortunate because they don't usually end well. Cars usually win, and a motorcycle crash is never a good thing. So two crashes, Darlinghurst, Barkham Avenue, New Southard Road, and Chippendale, Cleveland Street, approaching Abercrombie Street. Not so hot. Next coming up is David Byrne, and then I'll be telling you about what's going on with flu, which isn't too special.

The fantastic David Byrne there with Lazy. It is Wednesday, 30th of September, if you didn't know. It's 5:36 and a bit. Weather outside is no idea, but it was nice when I came in. We usually have it up on our screens, but it's not there today. That's strange, isn't it? Surprise twist in flu cases. There's a lot of flu going around. I expect, like me, you've heard of people who've had it. And flu cases have surged by more than a quarter, with infections continuing to climb. A total of 31,650 influenza cases were recorded nationally in the 2 weeks to September the 6th, which is up 27% from the previous fortnight. National cases have now reached 130,000 for the year to date, although that figure remains 62% below what was recorded at the same point last year. New South Wales has recorded the highest number of infections so far this year, with 65,000 cases, followed by Queensland with 24,000 and Victoria with 21,000. The Australian Centre for Disease Control said that the uptick aligned with the pre-pandemic patterns, when infections typically began rising in June and peaked about late August or early September. However, this year's sustained increase did not take hold until late July. The CDC warned that the national peak may not yet have passed. Officials cited several drivers behind the delayed surge, including waning immunity, post-school holiday, social mixing, and mid-July cold snaps driving people indoors. Influenza A made up 30,000 of the cases recorded, while COVID-19 and RSV cases fell. Well, I've been jabbed for all of it, so, and touch wood definitely, that has worked for me so far. I can only recommend it. I am not an anti-vaxxer, I am a vaxxer. I've had everything stuck in me that would possibly be. You may say this is the reason for my madness. Maybe it is, but who knows? I'm okay. Every Wednesday, Drive Home with Peter. Great music, news, trivia, and all the traffic and the weather. Just sit back and enjoy the journey. From 4 to 6 on Alive 90.5.

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1: Okay, just as we're about to go off air, the traffic picks up a bit. French's Forest at Forest Way near Narree Road. There's a broken down bus there blocking one of four northbound lanes. Darlinghurst at Barcombe Avenue from New South Head Road. There's that crash involving a motorcycle. One of four lanes is closed there, lane one. And at Chippendale, Cleveland Street, approaching Abercrombie Street, there's a crash involving a car and a motorcycle, which has resulted in heavy traffic conditions there. So that's the latest on the traffic. We're onwards and forwards. We've got a couple of messages for you next, and then I'll do a final roundup, and then it'll be time to hand over to Don Vozzo with his hit mix show. So plenty to look forward to here on Alive 90.5.
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0: There we are, the unmistakable sound of ABBA bringing the show almost to a close. Well, it's been my pleasure. We've got a full ticket of things for you tonight. Hit Mix 6 to 8 with Don Vozzo, the Urban Kickoff with DJ Kicks at 8 till 10, and Doof Nights with Liam from 10 till 12. Nobody can miss that or forget it. 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If you've enjoyed it, please tell all your friends. If you haven't enjoyed it, tell nobody, and try it again next week. We're here every Wednesday from 4 o'clock till 6 o'clock, playing all sorts of hits and things, and we look forward to giving you little bits of trivia, bits of news, sort of snippets, small stories really, not the big stuff, just to keep you happy. So until I see you next week, remember to stay happy, healthy, safe, be kind to other people, and they might be kind back. Smile, and the world will smile with you. So this is Peter saying thank you so much for listening. It's been my pleasure, and until next week, look after yourselves.
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1: Hello there, I'm Terry Daniel. Australia's inflation rate has spiked, putting further pressure on the Reserve Bank to raise interest rates on Melbourne Cup Day. Federal politics editor Michael Packey has more.
2: Latest data shows consumer prices rose 4% in the year to August, a jump of 0.5% on the July reading. The increase has been driven by higher construction costs, along with a lift in fuel and electricity prices. Treasurer Jim Chalmers maintains the conflict in the Middle East is to blame.
3: And these numbers show that Australia is not immune from that.
2: The opposition's Tim Wilson says the government can't keep blaming the war, arguing its own spending is driving inflation.
4: The Albanese government turns around to Australians and asks them to pull in their belt, but they won't do the same.
2: The Reserve Bank is warning unless inflation shows signs of easing, another interest rate hike is all but guaranteed on the first Tuesday in November. Michael Packey reporting.
1: The Commonwealth Bank, Westpac and NAB have all raised their variable interest rates by 0.25%. The move follows the Reserve Bank's decision to increase the official cash rate to a 15-year high of 4.6%. The hike adds around $100 to monthly repayments on the average $750,000 mortgage. Outgoing Greens leader Larissa Waters says she's proud of her record in charge of the party. Senator Waters has stepped down from the role to manage a pre-existing kidney condition. David Shoebridge has taken over as Greens leader following a party room ballot. Senator Waters says she's looking forward to eventually returning to the Senate.
5: It's been an incredible honour to be the parliamentary leader of the Australian Greens, and it's with great sadness that I'm not able to continue in that role due to my health getting worse. I hope to be okay, but I need to look after myself to do that.
1: New research has found more than a quarter of injured e-scooter riders were aged under 16. Mark Dransfield reports.
6: Parents are being warned e-scooters are not a toy. A joint Royal Melbourne Hospital and RACV study found the youngest rider to be injured was just 3 years old. Associate Professor Alicia Burke from the Royal Melbourne Hospital says modified bikes pose an even greater risk.
7: In some cases, the e-bikes, very, very fast, kind of 70, 80 kilometres an hour, again, associated with a higher likelihood of injury. We are seeing lots of people with injuries like broken arms, but around a quarter in this work had head injuries and other really serious injuries, and around 5% had life-threatening injuries.
1: The Independent Planning Commission has given New South Wales' largest coal mine expansion the green light, offering hope to more than 1,000 workers facing an uncertain future. The life of the Hunter Valley operations site will be extended to 2045 if critical federal approval is granted by the end of this year. Critics say the plan will cause further harm to the environment and human health and fails to ensure long-term economic security for local communities. Stuart Bocking from Coal Australia says the Independent Planning Commission considered more than 10,000 submissions during the lengthy assessment process.
8: The IPC on balance has found that the benefits outweigh any of the detriments, and it is important that these jobs are secured.
1: Finally, to the Australian share market, the All Ords has closed up 82 points at 89.69, and one Australian dollar was buying 69.7 US cents. This is AIR National News. Rugby League's top men's and women's players will be honoured tonight at the Daly M Awards. Adam Hawes reports.
9: It's a night where bow ties replace boots and footies make way for frocks. The NRL and NRLW's leading players and partners will shortly hit the red carpet here on a beautiful evening at Barangaroo for this year's Daly M Awards. The hot tip for the men's medal is Panthers champion Nathan Cleary, who won't be at the ceremony. He's still recovering from surgery on a broken leg. If he wins, it'll be his first Daly M. James Tedesco and Kalen Ponga are also a champion. Broncos star Tamika Upton is favourite to win back-to-back women's medals. Adam Hawes, Barangaroo, Sydney.
1: AFL and Lachie Neal will be playing for Collingwood in 2027. Eddie Summerfield has the details.
10: Just days after the grand final, the Triple Premiership Lion has told Brisbane officials he'll be leaving the club as an unrestricted free agent. Lachie Neal to join Collingwood on a three-year deal. The 33-year-old to sign with the Magpies when the free agency window opens on Friday. It's expected to be a busy October for the Pies. Coleman Medal winner winner Jesse Hogan also tipped to join the club.
1: The NBL basketball action is underway for tonight in Auckland. The New Zealand Breakers are playing the Cairns Taipans. Next hour, Sydney Kings versus the Brisbane Bullets in Sydney. And Australia's out to avoid a series clean sweep when they play South Africa in the third men's one-day cricket match this evening. Australian Independent Radio News.
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13: Good afternoon, everybody. This is Dominic here doing it all for you for the next 2 hours. This is the Hit Mix Show, top hits and classic dance tracks. Thanks to Peter for the afternoon drive show. Thank you, Pete. What a great show he does with those dulcet tones of his. What a great voice. That's Peter, our very own Peter on drive. Now, what's happening at the moment? Wednesday, it's 29 degrees out there and it's fine. Sunny. And fine. What's happening Thursday? Mostly sunny, a maximum of 32 degrees. Friday, late to shower, 28 degrees in the afternoon, a late shower, 28 degrees max. Saturday is going to be heavy showers. On Saturday, 24 degrees. Sunday, possible showers there, 26 degrees. And Monday, mostly cloudy, 25 degrees. Back to work Monday. Of course, Tuesday is a late shower also. That's basically what's happening in the weather over the next 5 or 6 days.
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13: Well, not too bad, but there is two or three here I need to tell you about. Enfield, Liverpool Road at Cordon Street. There's a two-car accident there. Westbound traffic is affected at Darlinghurst, Barcon Avenue from New South Head Road. There's a motorcyclist down there. That's a bad one. One of four westbound lanes are closed. At Chippendale, Cleveland Street there. Chippendale, Cleveland Street approaching Abercrombie Street. There's a car and a motorcyclist down. That's two bad ones there. Heavy traffic conditions. So please sit back, relax, enjoy the music with us. 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Top hits and classic dance tracks as you listen to it every Wednesday afternoon. If you want to say hello, 9686 3888, 9686 3888. If you want to say, send a message, 0405 905 905. Don't forget 0405 905 905. Let's kick off the show. Welcome to the Hit Mix Show on Alive 90.5. 2 hours of top hits and classic dance tracks. As we do every Wednesday night, Sergeant Peppers to kick off the show. Stay stuck to us. Dom doing it all for you this great

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How you pull up? How you pull up? I pull up. Step in the kitchen.

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Survivor coming at you. Bit of rock. Eye of the Tiger. Off their greatest hits album.

Mr. Ricky Martin. What's ever happened to him? Well, he's still overseas doing his thing, but he's not as popular these days as he was then. And then when he came out to Australia Live, he did a lot of lip-syncing that didn't give him good reputation, that's for sure, when I think he did a couple of those award shows and whatever. So, but he's still doing his thing, and he's still making money, so I suppose that's what it's all about. Now, what's happening out there in the traffic at Chippendale, Cleveland Street approaching Abercrombie Street? There's a car and motorcyclist down, heavy traffic conditions there. At Darlinghurst, Barkham Avenue, and from New South Head Road, a motorcyclist down again. So there's a couple of motorcycle accidents here, which are pretty bad. One of three westbound lanes are closed. At Enfield, Liverpool Road at Cordon Street, there's a two-car accident there, and that's westbound, so that's pretty bad also. So not too good out there. What's happening out there in the traffic? It's 22 degrees out there, Baulkham Hills Estate, if you want to go for a walk and watch all the little soccer players training for the grand finals. You can do that. It's a great place to take your dog for a walk and have a good time. And if you're really down and out, you can get down there and sit down in the Sensory Gardens and just check the Sensory Gardens out and de-stress yourself. So it's a great place. So why don't you come out here where Alive FM is and check the place out. This is Alive 90.5. No doubt, don't speak.

0: Alive 90.5. Welcome, everyone. This is Dom doing it all for you till 8 p.m. tonight. The time now is 6:30 on the dot. Let's have a few promos, come back and keep on cranking up the music right here on Alive FM. This is your sound, your community. Don't forget, hit mix, top hits, and classic dance tracks.
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0: 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Okay, let's go clubbing. Day and night, the Fired Up Mix. Billy Piper, 2002. Sit back, relax and enjoy. Eight minutes and 2 seconds of this classic mix.

I love this one. Sir Elton John. 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She's bloody back. 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

Sir Elton John. And this next entertainer's coming to Australia very shortly. The original rock and roller herself, Susie Quattro. Double shot of flashbacks.

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0: That track is called Black Heart. Comes off an album called It's Never Too Late. And a little while ago, I interviewed this lady right here on Alive 90.5, a lady called Lucy Gale. She's up for an award, an international award, with this album. If you want a good album, I'll tell you, you can't go past this. It's Never Too Late. I've been playing two or three tracks. That's one of her new tracks that's just been released overseas. She's doing big things overseas and some of the acts over there. And she's back in Melbourne town doing her thing very, very shortly. That is It's Never Too Late album. It's the LG Project. And, of course, the lady singing there is our very own Lucy Gale, who is definitely an A-liner. This is your sound, your community. Great to have you on board tonight and listening to the show. Now, I better tell you a little bit about the traffic, because there is two or three things there that you need to know about. Eastern Creek, Walgrove Road, this is a new one at Wonderland Drive. There's a broken down car there. At Darlinghurst, Barkham, this has been there for a while. Avenue from New South Head Road, motorcycles are still down there. One of four westbound lanes is closed. This next one's a new one, Enfield, Liverpool Road at Cordon Street. There's two car accident there, one of two westbound lanes, and it's around about 21 degrees out there at Baulkham Hills. And most of the week is going to be, next couple of days are fine, then you're going to have rain right through to almost Tuesday of next week. Well, partly rain, not going to be rainy all day, but there's a fair bit of rain coming. This is your sound, your community. Let's have a little bit of Ed Sheeran.
1: Your glow.
0: Sapphire. Great to have you all on board. Thanks for listening in. This is the Tuesday night hit mix show. Hey. Dom doing it all for you till 8. Great to be here, folks.
1: Look at you tonight.
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This next track's been requested off the Buzz Lines, 9686-3888. Going out to David and Michelle out there. Parramatta driving up to Penrith. You've asked for it, you've got it.

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1: Mark Cameron coming at you. Track called Sugar, 2025. It's a new EP.

Why can't anybody leave everybody alone? That's great if we can do that. All we're listening to these days, politics, politics, politics, bullshit, bullshit, bullshit. That's all you get from one party to the other. It makes me sick. I'm over it. I really am over it. This is Your Sound, Your Community. Now, this is interesting. In the US, Catherine Zeta-Jones, 57, looks better than ever in a plunging black mini dress. Wow, so I've got the photo here. Pretty hot stuff. With unexpected detail, Catherine Zeta-Jones stars in the highly anticipated, apparently it's a great show, TV series Kill Jackie, which follows a former drug smuggler. It says here, Catherine Zeta-Jones proved her fashion prowess by wearing that stunning black dress, and she looks pretty hot, I must admit. Now, something happened on this day which I think is worth telling you about. This goes back down to the 1955. This is James Dean, American actor, which was fantastic in the few films he got involved with, died at the age of 24. Can you believe it? In a car crash, 1955. He died when his Porsche crashed on the route to the motor racing event in which he was due to take part, and he never made it. So, and they talk about him all the time, don't they? This is Your Sound, Your Community. One great hit after another. One from Miley Cyrus. It's our party, we can do what we want. It's our party, we can't stop. You're listening to Hit Mix Show, Top Hits, classic dance tracks. Thanks for tuning in, folks, online and on board, right through till 8 p.m.

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1: Remixed and redone by the original artist. John St. Peter's redone.

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1: Let's have a summer samba. 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
1: Should it be you and me? I can see there will be no.
0: That's one from one of her albums. The album's called Speak Love, Balla Talk, Balla di Amore. And I tell you what, she's an amazing, talented lady. She's overseas at the moment in Italy, doing a lot of live gigs over there. She's married to someone here in Australia. I've been lucky enough to interview her a few times, and she does a lot of gigs here. And then she's back over there. But I think she's back very, very shortly doing her thing. I think it's Avalon RSL very, very shortly. This is your sound, your community. Let's have a one-hit wonder and then get into a couple of promos. And we'll be back doing it all for you. But let's do Teardrops first. One Hit Wonder. And there's been a few of them over the years. Womack and Womack. Gone but not forgotten.

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3: 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Ladies and gentlemen, good morning, good afternoon, good evening. 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Thank you so much for tuning in wherever you are listening around the world. We do appreciate your company every Wednesday night from 8 p.m. Australian Eastern Standard Time. It's a show where we play the best of old school R&B, hip-hop, reggae, reggaeton, anything that's classified as urban from the 90s and the early 2000s. You hear on this show every Wednesday for 60 minutes, and tonight is no different. Strap yourselves in, ladies and gentlemen. We've got a huge show for you all coming up tonight. Our usual segments are back. Urban Reversal's back once again, and we're going to give you another chance to play throughout the show, so make sure you stay tuned for that. And tonight we are finishing our month-long producer tributes, and tonight we are finishing it off with what better way than the new Jack Swing King, Teddy Riley. We're super excited to be giving you our top three Teddy Riley tracks, and thank you for all of you that played along at home during the week as well. If you still want to know what the tracks are, stay tuned, but drop us in the comments or DM us and tell us what you think might be featuring in tonight's countdown, paying tributes to the great man Teddy Riley. Some absolute bangers, some absolute classics he produced over the years, and we'll be playing our top three throughout the show. And of course, tonight we're taking you in the mix back overseas. We had New Zealand representative a couple of weeks ago with DJ Dax, back to Sydney with DJ Fresh last week, and tonight we're taking you all the way over the ditch to Auckland with DJ Ease. That's coming up a little bit later on in the show, in about 20 minutes time. So a kia ora to all of our Auckland and New Zealand fans tuning in. I know it's quite late over there, just after 11 p.m, but thank you so much for tuning in. We appreciate your support, your company, and one of your very own, DJ Ease, is coming up in about 20 minutes time, so make sure you stay tuned for that in the mix. It is absolute fire. You don't want to miss it. So a huge show for you all coming up tonight. And to kick it off, though, one of the classic tracks is probably one of my personal favorite tracks growing up. It is, and you probably hear it in the background, of course, Dance With Me and the Beanie Sigel remix by 112. Of course, this is the Open Kickoff with Kix, live and exclusive on Alive 905.

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3: Yo, check it. Call Lil C's. Tell him off. 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

of course. Welcome back to the Urban Kickoff with Kicks, and that was Notorious with, of course, none other than Notorious B.I.G. featuring Lil Kim and Puff Daddy, a hip-hop legend. And before that, we kicked it off, of course, with 112 featuring Petey Siegel and Dance With Me. 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Right around the world, thank you so much for tuning in wherever you are listening in from. We do appreciate your company every Wednesday night from 8 p.m. for 1 hour, and tonight is no different. Plenty more to come. We've still got...

0: our countdown paying tribute to Teddy Riley, the producer, coming up very, very shortly. That's kicking off with number three track very, very soon. And of course, for all of our Kiwi fans across the dish from Auckland and right around New Zealand, I should say, thank you personally for staying up. And it's quite late over there. But one of your very own, DJ Ease, is coming up in the mix very, very soon in about 10 minutes' time. So stay tuned for that. But right now, we're going to take you to a segment that we like to call Urban Reversals. Check it out.
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0: That's right. This is the Urban Reversals. This is where we get a classic urban track. We reverse it, we mash it up, turn it upside down, inside out, and we get the listeners out there to message us in as soon as they know what the track is. And tonight's Urban Reversal goes

There you go. Any ideas, please message us in right now at The Urban Kickoff on Facebook or Instagram if you think you might know what that track is. And if you did just miss it, we're going to give you a couple more chances throughout the show to listen in, but it's going to be up on our socials very, very shortly as well. So listen to it as many times as you need to. You've probably figured it out already. For those of you that haven't, just tune in. We're going to give you a couple more chances on the show, but it is on the socials as well. And while you're there, put a like and a follow and a share as well at The Urban Kickoff. We appreciate your support, and we'll let you know what that track is at the end of the show. All right, plenty more to come on the show. As I said, we're kicking off our Teddy Riley countdown very, very shortly as part of our month-long producer tribute, urban music producer tribute. And we've also got DJ Ease, one of New Zealand's finest, coming up very, very soon. But right now,

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3: This is the Urban Kickoff Countdown. Number

Welcome back to the Urban Kickoff with Kicksand. That was our number three track for tonight's countdown, paying tributes to the great, great Teddy Riley. Month-long producer tribute, finishing tonight with, of course, Teddy Riley, the new Jack Swing King. And when you think of new Jack Swing, you can't go past Michael Jackson and Remember the Time. Absolute classic. And I still remember the music video of that, of course, featuring Eddie Murphy as well. We've still got plenty more to come. Before we get to the Urban Reversal again, before Michael Jackson, you were listening to Ryan Leslie featuring Fabulous with Used to Be. And for those of you still playing along at home with the Urban Reversal, just hang on very shortly because we do have DJ Ease coming up very, very soon from New Zealand. That's coming up in a couple of moments' time, but right now we're going to take you back to the Urban Reversal. For those of you that still haven't quite figured it out yet, have a listen and see if you can figure it out.

0: you go. Any ideas, please message us in right now at The Urban Kickoff on Facebook or Instagram. If you think you might know what that track is. And if you did miss it, well, it is up on the socials right now at The Urban Kickoff. Listen to it as many times as you need to in the stories and the reels. Drop us a DM, comment on the post, and we'll let you know at the end of the show whether you're right or not. It is an absolute classic, classic track. If you haven't quite figured it out already, ask your friends or listen to it a couple more times, and I'm sure you will figure it out. But, of course, we'll do the reveal at the end of the show. All right, it's about that time of the show. Every week we get a guest DJ that comes on board, and from, you know, usually around Australia, but more recently we've gone overseas into New Zealand as well. As I mentioned a couple of weeks ago, we had DJ Dax, and tonight we're back in New Zealand again with DJ Ease. I'm loving the names overseas, by the way, with the Kiwis, the DJ names. DJ Ease, one of New Zealand's finest. He's going to give us a 10-minute mini-mix of classic urban tracks from the 90s and the early 2000s, hip-hop, R&B, all of the above. And you can also find him at the an event called Control Room at the Parasol and Swing Bar, Viaduct Harbour in Auckland City. Hopefully I pronounced that correctly. So all of you Auckland fans tuning in, thank you so much firstly, but you can catch DJ Ease at the event Control Room at the Parasol and Swing Bar, Viaduct, I'm not sure how quite you pronounce that, I'm sure you know, Viaduct Harbour in Auckland City. And of course, he's going to give us a 10-minute mini-mix. So the next 10 minutes, you're going to hear the sounds of DJ Ease live and exclusive on alive905.com.au. And of course, right here with us on the Urban Kickoff with Kicks. 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
1: 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You are now rocking with
2: DJ in the mix. I like that, y'all. Yeah, come on. I like that, y'all. I like that.

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And that was another true track from tonight's countdown, paying tributes to producer Teddy Riley. And when you think of Teddy Riley, you think of New Jack Swing, of course, the New Jack Swing King. That was Wreckin' Effect with Rumshaker. Absolute banger. Absolute hip-hop classic track. It was almost number one, but we just had to, just got edged out by the number one track, which we will be doing the reveal very, very soon. All right, and especially, of course, a special thank you to DJ Ease from New Zealand, who was on earlier before, in Auckland specifically. Thank you so much for DJ Ease coming on our show. We do appreciate him. I'm sure he'll be back on the air in the future weeks as well. And all of you Auckland and New Zealand fans, we do appreciate your company staying up. I know it's quite late over there. On a Wednesday night, so thank you so much for your support. And if you want to follow him along, you can check him out on his Instagram at dj.eez. That's dj.eez, DJ Ease. And of course, he'll be also playing at the Control Room at the Paracel and Swing Bar Viaduct in Auckland City. So all of you Auckland urban fans and hip-hop fans, make sure you check out DJ Ease. And of course, he'll be back, I'm sure, in the future on the Urban Kickoff as well. All right, for those of you still playing along at home, this is the

There you go. Any ideas, please message us in right now at The Urban Kickoff on Facebook and or Instagram if you think you might know what it is. And if you haven't quite figured it out yet, check it out on the socials because that's the last chance on the show. We're going to be doing the reveal when we get back from the number one track very, very soon. All right, we're almost at the end of the show. We've got about 10 minutes left, and this is about that time where, you know, you've heard In The Mix, we've heard DJ Ease spitting it up from Auckland, so thank you so much again. We've also heard some R&B tracks and a little bit of hip-hop as well. So you're probably wondering, what are we going to finish with? What are we going to get up and going? Because, you know, it's a Wednesday night, and the night over here in Sydney, and definitely quite late, good late night in New Zealand. We're wondering, how are you going to get yourself up and about? Well, this is the perfect track for it. You're hearing it in the background, of course. One of the R&B groups of yesteryear, Lucy Pearl, and this is Don't Mess With My Man. Of course, this group was formed by a number of artists from various groups, Tony Tone, and

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0: 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Cause I like it.
1: I like it.
0: Ride, no biggity, no doubt. Yeah. Black Street Productions. We out, we out. Ride. We out, we out. We out.
2: Yes, of course, there it is, the number one track for tonight's countdown, paying tribute to New Jack Swing King, Teddy Riley, the producer, and that was the number one track, Black Street, featuring Dr. Dre with No Diggity. Of course, it couldn't be anything else but No Diggity. It just had to feature an absolute all-time classic track, and of course, produced by none other than the great man, Teddy Riley. All right, we're almost at the end of the show, but before we get to the final song, we're going to be doing the final reveal of tonight's Urban Reversal. And for those of you that haven't quite figured it out yet, well, you ran out of time, because this is how tonight's Urban Reversal went. See if you guessed it correctly.

Of course it was Horace Brown with Shake It Up, an absolute classic, classic hip-hop track. And a little bit of R&B as well, a bit of a mix. I'm sure you figured it out straight away, for those of your keen urban listeners have figured it out straight away. But those of you that just need a little bit longer, well, we gave you plenty of chances to figure it out. Well, hopefully you got it right. All right, that's all we have time for. Thank you so much for tuning in, wherever you have been listening around the world. A thank you to, again, DJ Ease from Auckland. We're going to give another DJ on our show next week, so stay tuned for that. We're going to have another countdown paying tribute next week as well, so stay tuned for that. We'll do the announcements during the week. And, of course, if you missed tonight's show, you can listen back to our podcast, which will be available in about 24 hours' time. All the links are in our bio at The Urban Kickoff on Facebook and Instagram. While you're there, put a like and a follow and a share as well. We'd really appreciate your support. And for all of you listening right around the world, hope you enjoyed The Urban Kickoff. We'll be back again next Wednesday night to do it all again.

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2: Hello there, I'm Terry Daniel. The Albanese government maintains the conflict in the Middle East is to blame for the spike in Australia's inflation rate. Consumer prices rose 4% over the year to August, an increase of 0.5% on the July data. The Bureau of Statistics says higher fuel prices, along with the surge in construction costs, contributed to the hike. Treasurer Jim Chalmers says the situation is being addressed.
3: Inflation is still too high in our economy. That's why it's so important that we are managing the budget in a responsible way. We're providing cost of living relief in an affordable and ongoing way. And we're also dealing with some of the long-standing economic challenges in our economy around productivity and the like.
2: Western Australia has recorded a higher surplus than was anticipated in the recent state budget. The latest annual reports on Western Australia's government finances shows the state's surplus now sits at $4.2 billion, up by $684 million. Western Australian Treasurer Rita Saffiotti says it's come as a result of tightened government spending.
4: So expenditure growth came in at 5.5% compared to our budget of 6.7%. We haven't seen a significant increase in taxation revenue or royalty revenue in the annual statement. Actually, those two revenue sources were written down.
2: Australia's cyber security chief says the nation is a world leader when it comes to working with AI firms. The federal government has told departments to harden their cyber defences following a major AI breach. The Australian Signals Directorate credits our security alliance with the US for giving us direct access to top AI developers. Director General Abigail Bradshaw has told the ABC the partnership is giving us exposure to advanced technology.
5: We have been engaged with those labs for the last 6 months in utilising those leading-edge, world-leading technologies actually to fortify a number of systems of government significance, but also critical infrastructure providers.
2: The Education Union is calling for changes to the number of students in Australian public school classes. A report has found class sizes have not changed in a decade and remain well above the OECD average. Australian Education Union Federal President Karina Haythorpe says there is a clear divide between public and private schools.
6: We've seen a rapid increase in student complexity and needs, and we know that smaller class sizes mean more one-on-one support for students. So all governments should actually lower class sizes to 21. Which is the OECD average.
2: Queensland's tourism industry continues to boom, with the state's visitor economy surpassing $45 billion this year. The Bluey's World Experience is driving the surge, injecting more than $80 million into the state's economy. Tourism and Events Queensland Chief Executive Craig Davidson says international travellers are increasingly visiting the Sunshine State.
7: We're really proud of what we're achieving in terms of those results, and that's off the back of really good aviation capacity, but we're growing at almost twice the national growth rate, and that's the key number, is that we are ahead of the competition, and we're seeing that growth sort of lock in.
2: Briefly in other news, a new Chief of South Australian Health has been unveiled. The state government has appointed Robin Lindsay. She has a background in health both in South Australia and in Victoria. She succeeds Dr. Robin Lawrence, who will retire after 4 years in the position. This is AIR National News. The first prizes have been handed out at the NRL's Dally M Awards in Sydney. The Peter Frelingos headline moment of the year has gone to Jai Arrow for his emotional final Rabbitohs appearance in the last two rounds. Penrith's Nathan Cleary is tipped to take out the Dally M for the first time, but isn't attending as he recovers from ankle surgery. Speaking on the red carpet ahead of the event, coach and dad, Ivan Cleary, told Fox Footy it would be a great consolation.
8: He's probably the same as other players. They don't play the game for individual awards, and he'd much prefer to be on two legs in a grand final this week, but that didn't work out. But of course, if that happens, he'd be stoked and we'd all be super proud.
2: In AFL news, Lachie Neale will be playing for Collingwood in 2027. Eddie Summerfield has the details.
9: Just days after the grand final, the Triple Premiership Lion has told Brisbane officials he'll be leaving the club as an unrestricted free agent. Lachie Neale to join Collingwood on a three-year deal. The 33-year-old to sign with the Magpies when the free agency window opens on Friday. It's expected to be a busy October for the Pies. Coleman medal winner Jesse Hogan also tipped to join the club.
2: Two games of NBL tonight. First up in Auckland, the New Zealand Breakers have defeated the Cairns Taipans 98 to 75. The second game in Sydney, it's half time, and the Sydney Kings were behind by one. Brisbane Bullets 44, Sydney Kings 43. In the cricket, Australia is out to avoid a series clean sweep when they play South Africa in the third men's one-dayer. Australian Independent Radio News.

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0: doofus and ravers, face spirits of the other realms. It is the rave of the underground. It's Sar Yogi and Shaji and the magnificent Maloney. How are we, guys?
1: Hello. Doing amazing. Amazing, man. It's very good to be back.
0: What's the Nepali word for amazing? It's that amazing. Wow. It's that amazing.
2: I'm getting confused now. Wait.
0: That's a really amazing word. It's so mystical. Yeah. It's je ne sais quoi.
2: Literally nothing's coming to my mind right now, but... Let's get in the set. I'll get back to that.
0: We'll be right with you. Dooflan, let's go. Himalayam.

0: Himalayam on your Duff Nights Radio. Boys, how are you feeling?
1: Amazing. Yeah, man, we're pumped up.
0: Pump up the jam. Speaking of pump it up, it's Paddy Dunn did it. He says, are you scared?
1: Oh, Pat, we're always scared, man.

905 905 905 if you're overseas, +61. The boys are rocking. It's Sar, Yogi and Sharji in the studio. Of course, we've got the beautiful Maloney running media for the boys. Lads, let's get it.

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They don't.

0: Himalayam on your Defence Radio. We're going to a short sponsor break. We'll be right back. Boys, you excited?
1: Yep.
0: Let's go.
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0: You are listening to Himalayam on your Duff Nights Radio. And we get a text in on 0405 905 905. Oofed, fire, fire. I love this. Can I guess this is Sar Yogi? Feels like Sar Yogi
1: yes,
0: after
1: is.
0: That ad break. Love your work. Keep it up, boys. Lots of love, Adele XOXO.
1: We miss you, Adele.
0: She was in here the other week.
2: Oh, yeah. When?
3: Last week or so.
2: Before, yeah.
0: Guys, absolute tunage, absolute vibage. Let's rock out. Let's rock out.
1: Go on.

0: More texts in on 0459 0559 0559. Paddo again, Shaji and Xiao Yogi killing it as usual. Up the boys, love. He said he was going to go to bed, didn't he?
1: He did.
0: Boys, you're keeping Paddy awake.
2: I think Paddy's scared.
0: You're keeping him awake. And we got another one here. Haha, yes, guess correct. Winner, winner. Miss you, boys. Keen for the next party. Piss, I love Maloney. She's hot. Adele.
3: Right back at you, Adele.
2: We have something coming for you, Adele. Just stay tuned in.
0: Story time coming up. Stick around, Duflin.

0: Srishti tuned in from India, all the way in Delhi.
1: Hello, Srishti.
0: Sai Stri.
1: She's the proper Sai Queen.
0: Srishti in Sydney doing Sai Trance. We love Sydney, don't we?
1: Of course. It's the best. Now, it's literally the best.
0: We can't give too much away, but you boys are planning something.
1: To everyone who knows us personally, or if not personally, even if you know us, you might know that we run a Sai collective based in Sydney. We're named Thiruvadelic. And we've received a lot of love from everyone since we started. We've done two amazing events, and we've felt the love that Sydney has given us.
0: Brought the love. You've given Sydney your love.
1: Yeah, I guess so. We can say that, I guess. Since we've been given so much love and everyone's been asking for it, the next Thiruva is in the making, we can say that for now, and we can, I guess, give you a date, November 7th, so that's all we can give for now. So mark your calendar, guys. November 7th, Thiruva is coming back to Sydney.
0: Let's go. We're going into a short sponsor break. Stick around, Duflin. Alive 90.5.
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0: Shaji, Sayagi, it's that time of the night. Tales from the Roof, have you got one for us?
1: It's actually the story of how we met. It was on Srishti's Go In Away party. And we started talking, and at that time I just started DJing and I didn't know what I was doing. Then this guy showed up on the right moment, and since then it's been a ton of fun. Yeah.
0: Beautiful.
2: I guess that was the start of everything for us. In terms of our music, like where we're going with music and stuff. Now we've started a collective together, so
0: Theory Vedelic.
2: Yeah. We've been getting a lot of love from everyone in Sydney, and we feel very blessed because of that, I guess. And in a way, this music, this community has saved us and brought us to be who we are today. And it just feels amazing just to be a part of this.
0: Side transfer, the temple in the doof.
2: Yes. Theory Vedelic is the smallest, cutest.
1: smallest
2: dance temple. Yeah. It's just a community that we want to start. This community is already there, but it's a space within the community for everyone. It's like our gates are always open for any creative people. It does not have to be music. It does not have to be art, dance, or anything. As long as you have an open mind, free soul, you're welcome to dance with us, to enjoy life with us, basically.
1: Let's guys, dance is the answer. please dance. Keep on dancing.
0: Deep, grooving, and a little bit spiritual. Theory Vedelic. It's Shah, Yogi, and Shaji. Right now, we are rocking the Doof Nights Radio. You have another hour of these boys ripping up the decks, bringing you deep, melodic psytrance down frequency wavelengths, down the satellite. Let's go.

0: It's Yogi and Shaji coming together as Himalayam on your Diff Nights Radio and your Wednesday Rave Cave, bringing the deep psychedelic music into your eardrums, into your psychedelic caves, the doof dens, the highways, byways, beaches, and forests of lust, illustria, and rave.
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0: jump.
1: For those of you playing along at home, Maloney has taken over the deck. Saryogi and Sharji have gone out to chill on the holodeck. Sharji's back. Saryogi, that's how tired I am.
2: Yeah, man. That's understandable. You've been away for, what, 3-4 days today?
1: It doesn't help that you basically have the same name.
2: Yeah, people confuse us a lot.
1: So, Yogi, what track is Maloney playing?
2: At the moment, it's called Solution by Azul.
1: And can you tell me why she would have picked this track?
2: Well, she loves Azul's sound, so I guess that justifies it.
1: The deep rhythmic bass, yeah. The rolling pulse,
2: yeah.
1: the soft edges on that bass line as it sort of pumps down your radio wavelength.
2: Yeah. And like the word in the track says, it makes you jump.
1: Let's jump. Jump around.

0: got another text in on 0405 905 905. What was the Inception collaboration called? Himalayam. Yes, you are correct. It is Saayogi and Shaji doing Himalayam. The Malayam and the Himalayan mix.
1: Yes. So it's just two different identities and two different flavors of psytrance coming together to bring you a full evolving psychedelic journey. So,
0: and you guys are cooking tonight. You're adding all of those flavors in there. And they also say it's so unique and soul touching. I agree. I totally agree.
1: Well, I'm very happy and grateful that people are feeling that way, because that's exactly what we're trying to bring to the table. And I guess, yeah, I think we're heading off the right way.
0: We are going to go to our final sponsor break for the show. Duflame, we got another 20 minutes of these boys cooking that beautiful, tasty soul food down your radio. Let's go.

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0: boys. It's been a hectic few days setting up for Sutra, but it's so beautiful that you've brought such, I don't want to say calming, but beautiful, wonderful, enrapturing music in this sort of tender state, and you've brought this sort of beautiful, tender music, so thank you.
1: We've had tons of fun ourselves as well, and thanks, Liam, for everything you've been doing. Not just the radio, with everything in and around the scene.
0: Radio would mean nothing if you guys didn't show up.
1: Oh man, we wouldn't get this platform without you as well. So it's I think, I don't know how to say it.
0: Symbiotic.
1: Yeah, you got it. But thank you for having us again. It's always so fun to be here. We've thoroughly enjoyed our evening, and I hope everyone else listening also had fun with us. So
0: have a Therivedelic time.
1: Yes, I guess you've become a Therivedelic like us. So you all.
0: They can follow the Therivedelic page, can't they?
1: Yes, we're. You can find us on Instagram at Therivedelic. So I'll spell that out for you: Therivedelic. It's just at Therivedelic, and or you can just find it in our bios at our personal pages, sa.yoginp, that's me, and DJ Shaji, DJ.Shaji, you'll find him there, and you'll find the link to our Theriva page in our bios as well.
0: We entered the dot matrix tonight as we traveled through the grid, the soft, tender energy guiding us as we flew in the astral canopy, using grease pencil on the windshield as we manually re-entered the Earth's atmosphere. Guys, thank you so much.
1: Thanks, Liam. Thanks for having us.
2: Thank you for having us, man.
0: Any day of the week, boys.

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0: Doofers and Ravers, Faye Spirits, have a wonderful week ahead, especially if you've got Doofs on the horizon. If you've just done Dragon, if you're going to do Sutra, whatever you've got, if it's Skydance, whatever you guys are doing, whatever you're getting up to, have a wonderful week ahead. Sayogi, Shaji, Miloni, thank you. Let's go.
1: Let's go. Thank you for having us. 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And we send you our love.
0: Catch them on the Insta. Sayogi, Shaji, Thiruvadelic. Get amongst it. Get around it.
1: Yep.
0: Keep the energy alive and stay doofing.
1: Save the date, guys. 7th of November. It's going to be done upon.
0: Yeah, baby. Have a good night, everybody.
2: I watched my father perform the chants as a young boy and saw their healing magic.

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2: Hello there, I'm Terry Daniel. Australia's inflation rate has spiked, putting further pressure on the Reserve Bank to raise interest rates on Melbourne Cup Day. Federal politics editor Michael Packey has more.
3: Latest data shows consumer prices rose 4% in the year to August, a jump of 0.5% on the July reading. The increase has been driven by higher construction costs, along with a lift in fuel and electricity prices. Treasurer Jim Chalmers maintains the conflict in the Middle East is to blame.
4: And these numbers show that Australia is not immune from that.
3: The opposition's Tim Wilson says the government can't keep blaming the war, arguing its own spending is driving inflation.
5: The Albanese government turns around to Australians and asks them to pull in their belt, but they won't do the same.
3: The Reserve Bank is warning unless inflation shows signs of easing, another interest rate hike is all but guaranteed on the first Tuesday in November. Michael Packey reporting.
2: The Commonwealth Bank, Westpac and NAB have all raised their variable interest rates by 0.25%. The move follows the Reserve Bank's decision to increase the official cash rate to a 15-year high of 4.6%. The hike adds around $100 to monthly repayments on the average $750,000 mortgage. Outgoing Greens leader Larissa Waters says she's proud of her record in charge of the party. Senator Waters has stepped down from the role to manage a pre-existing kidney condition. David Shoebridge has taken over as Greens leader following a party room ballot. Senator Waters says she's looking forward to eventually returning to the Senate.
6: It's been an incredible honour to be the parliamentary leader of the Australian Greens, and it's with great sadness that I'm not able to continue in that role due to my health getting worse. I hope to be okay, but I need to look after myself to do that.
2: New research has found more than a quarter of injured e-scooter riders were aged under 16. Mark Dransfield reports.
7: Parents are being warned e-scooters are not a toy. A joint Royal Melbourne Hospital and RACV study found the youngest rider to be injured was just 3 years old. Associate Professor Alicia Burke from the Royal Melbourne Hospital says modified bikes pose an even greater risk.
8: In some cases, the e-bikes, very, very fast, kind of 70, 80 kilometres an hour, again, associated with a higher likelihood of injury. We are seeing lots of people with injuries like broken arms, but around a quarter in this work had head injuries. Injuries and other really serious injuries, and around 5% had life-threatening injuries.
2: The Independent Planning Commission has given New South Wales' largest coal mine expansion the green light, offering hope to more than 1,000 workers facing an uncertain future. The life of the Hunter Valley operations site will be extended to 2045 if critical federal approval is granted by the end of this year. Critics say the plan will cause further harm to the environment and human health and fails to ensure long-term economic security for local communities. Stuart Bocking from Coal Australia says the Independent Planning Commission considered more than 10,000 submissions during the lengthy assessment process.
9: The IPC on balance has found that the benefits outweigh any of the detriments, and it is important that these jobs are secured.
2: Finally, to the Australian share market, the All Ords has closed up 82 points at 89.69, and one Australian dollar was buying 69.7 US cents. This is AIR National News. First up, NRL, and Nathan Cleary has been crowned the NRL's best player, awarded the Dally M Medal for 2026. The star half topping the vote tally with two rounds remaining ahead of Cronulla's Braden Trindall. Despite not being able to attend in person as he recovers from ankle surgery, Cleary thanked the entire rugby league community in a video message.
10: I can't thank everyone enough for the messages they've sent through and the support I've felt in terms of being able to win the Dally M Award. I'm super grateful for that as well.
2: That audio on Fox Footy. And Tamika Upton has reinforced her status as one of the game's greatest ever female players, awarded the NRLW Dally M Medal for the third time. AFL News and Lachie Neal will be playing for Collingwood in 2027. Eddie Summerfield has more.
11: Just days after the grand final, the Triple Premiership Lion has told Brisbane officials he'll be leaving the club as an unrestricted free agent. Lachie Neal to join Collingwood on a three-year deal. The 33-year-old to sign with the Magpies when the free agency window opens on Friday. It's expected to be a busy October for the Pies. Coleman Medal winner Jesse Hogan also tipped to join the club.
2: In the NBL, the Sydney Kings have defeated the Brisbane Bullets in Sydney 96. 73 to 78. Kedrick Davis best for the Kings with 24 points. In the earlier game in New Zealand in Auckland, the New Zealand Breakers defeated the Cairns Taipans 98 to 75. Parker Jackson top scored for the Breakers with 27 points. Australian Independent Radio News.

You've been training all the winter, and there's not a team that's fitter, and that's the way it's gotta be. 'Cause you're up against the best, you know. This is super test, you know.

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2: Hello there, I'm Terry Daniel. The Albanese government maintains the conflict in the Middle East is to blame for the spike in Australia's inflation rate. Consumer prices rose 4% over the year to August, an increase of 0.5% on the July data. The Bureau of Statistics says higher fuel prices, along with the surge in construction costs, contributed to the hike. Treasurer Jim Chalmers says the situation is being addressed.
3: Inflation is still too high in our economy. That's why it's so important that we are managing the budget in a responsible way. We're providing cost of living relief in an affordable and ongoing way. And we're also dealing with some of the long-standing economic challenges in our economy around productivity and the like.
2: Western Australia has recorded a higher surplus than was anticipated in the recent state budget. The latest annual reports on Western Australia's government finances shows the state's surplus now sits at $4.2 billion, up by $684 million. Western Australian Treasurer Rita Saffiotti says it's come as a result of tightened government spending.
4: So expenditure growth came in at 5.5% compared to our budget of 6.7%. We haven't seen a significant increase in taxation revenue or royalty revenue in the annual statement. Actually, those two revenue sources were written down.
2: Australia's cyber security chief says the nation is a world leader when it comes to working with AI firms. The federal government has told departments to harden their cyber defences following a major AI breach. The Australian Signals Directorate credits our security alliance with the US for giving us direct access to top AI developers. Director General Abigail Bradshaw has told the ABC the partnership is giving us exposure to advanced technology.
5: We have been engaged with those labs for the last 6 months in utilising those leading-edge, world-leading technologies actually to fortify a number of systems of government significance, but also critical infrastructure providers.
2: The Education Union is calling for changes to the number of students in Australian public school classes. A report has found class sizes have not changed in a decade and remain well above the OECD average. Australian Education Union Federal President Karina Haythorpe says there is a clear divide between public and private schools.
6: We've seen a rapid increase in student complexity and needs, and we know that smaller class sizes mean more one-on-one support for students. So all governments should actually lower class sizes to 21. Which is the OECD average.
2: Queensland's tourism industry continues to boom, with the state's visitor economy surpassing $45 billion this year. The Bluey's World experience is driving the surge, injecting more than $80 million into the state's economy. Tourism and Events Queensland Chief Executive Craig Davidson says international travellers are increasingly visiting the Sunshine State.
7: We're really proud of what we're achieving in terms of those results, and that's off the back of really good aviation capacity, but we're growing at almost twice the national growth rate, and that's the key number, is that we are ahead of the competition, and we're seeing that growth sort of lock in.
2: Briefly in other news, a new Chief of South Australian Health has been unveiled. The state government has appointed Robin Lindsay. She has a background in health both in South Australia and in Victoria. She succeeds Dr. Robin Lawrence, who will retire after 4 years in the position. This is AIR National News. First up, NRL, and Nathan Cleary has been crowned the NRL's best player, awarded the Dally M medal for 2026. The star half topping the vote tally with two rounds remaining ahead of Cronulla's Braden Trindle. Despite not being able to attend in person as he recovers from ankle surgery, Cleary thanked the entire rugby league community in a video message.
8: I can't thank everyone enough for the messages they've sent through and the support I've felt in terms of being able to win the Dally M Award. I'm super grateful for that as well.
2: That audio on Fox Footy. And Tamika Upton has reinforced her status as one of the game's greatest ever female players, awarded the NRLW Dally M medal for the third time. AFL News and Lachie Neal will be playing for Collingwood in 2027. Eddie Summerfield has more.
9: Just days after the grand final, the Triple Premiership Lion has told Brisbane officials he'll be leaving the club as an unrestricted free agent. Lachie Neal to join Collingwood on a three-year deal. The 33-year-old to sign with the Magpies when the free agency window opens on Friday. It's expected to be a busy October for the Pies. Coleman Medal winner Jesse Hogan also tipped to join the club.
2: In the NBL, the Sydney Kings have defeated the Brisbane Bullets in Sydney 90. 83-78. Kedrick Davis best for the Kings with 24 points. In the earlier game in New Zealand in Auckland, the New Zealand Breakers defeated the Cairns Taipans 98-75. Parker Jackson top scored for the Breakers with 27 points. Australian Independent Radio News.

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2: Hello there, I'm Terry Daniel. Australia's inflation rate has spiked, putting further pressure on the Reserve Bank to raise interest rates on Melbourne Cup Day. Federal politics editor Michael Packey has more.
3: Latest data shows consumer prices rose 4% in the year to August, a jump of 0.5% on the July reading. The increase has been driven by higher construction costs, along with a lift in fuel and electricity prices. Treasurer Jim Chalmers maintains the conflict in the Middle East is to blame.
4: And these numbers show that Australia is not immune from that.
3: The opposition's Tim Wilson says the government can't keep blaming the war, arguing its own spending is driving inflation.
5: The Albanese government turns around to Australians and asks them to pull in their belt, but they won't do the same.
3: The Reserve Bank is warning unless inflation shows signs of easing, another interest rate hike is all but guaranteed on the first Tuesday in November. Michael Packey reporting.
2: The Commonwealth Bank, Westpac and NAB have all raised their variable interest rates by 0.25%. The move follows the Reserve Bank's decision to increase the official cash rate to a 15-year high of 4.6%. The hike adds around $100 to monthly repayments on the average $750,000 mortgage. Outgoing Greens leader Larissa Waters says she's proud of her record in charge of the party. Senator Waters has stepped down from the role to manage a pre-existing kidney condition. David Shoebridge has taken over as Greens leader following a party room ballot. Senator Waters says she's looking forward to eventually returning to the Senate.
6: It's been an incredible honour to be the parliamentary leader of the Australian Greens, and it's with great sadness that I'm not able to continue in that role due to my health getting worse. I hope to be okay, but I need to look after myself to do that.
2: New research has found more than a quarter of injured e-scooter riders were aged under 16. Mark Dransfield reports.
7: Parents are being warned e-scooters are not a toy. A joint Royal Melbourne Hospital and RACV study found the youngest rider to be injured was just 3 years old. Associate Professor Alicia Burke from the Royal Melbourne Hospital says modified bikes pose an even greater risk.
8: In some cases, the e-bikes, very, very fast, kind of 70, 80 kilometres an hour, again, associated with a higher likelihood of injury. We are seeing lots of people with injuries like broken arms, but around a quarter in this work had head injuries. Injuries and other really serious injuries, and around 5% had life-threatening injuries.
2: The Independent Planning Commission has given New South Wales' largest coal mine expansion the green light, offering hope to more than 1,000 workers facing an uncertain future. The life of the Hunter Valley operations site will be extended to 2045 if critical federal approval is granted by the end of this year. Critics say the plan will cause further harm to the environment and human health and fails to ensure long-term economic security for local communities. Stuart Bocking from Coal Australia says the Independent Planning Commission considered more than 10,000 submissions during the lengthy assessment process.
9: The IPC on balance has found that the benefits outweigh any of the detriments, and it is important that these jobs are secured.
2: Finally, to the Australian share market, the All Ords has closed up 82 points at 89.69, and one Australian dollar was buying 69.7 US cents. This is AIR National News. First up, NRL, and Nathan Cleary has been crowned the NRL's best player, awarded the Dally M medal for 2026. The star half topping the vote tally with two rounds remaining ahead of Cronulla's Braden Trindall. Despite not being able to attend in person as he recovers from ankle surgery, Cleary thanked the entire rugby league community in a video message.
10: I can't thank everyone enough for the messages they've sent through and the support I've felt in terms of being able to win the Dally M Award. I'm super grateful for that as well.
2: That audio on Fox Footy. And Tamika Upton has reinforced her status as one of the game's greatest ever female players, awarded the NRLW Dally M medal for the third time. AFL News and Lachie Neale will be playing for Collingwood in 2027. Eddie Summerfield has more.
11: Just days after the grand final, the Triple Premiership Lion has told Brisbane officials he'll be leaving the club as an unrestricted free agent. Lachie Neale to join Collingwood on a three-year deal. The 33-year-old to sign with the Magpies when the free agency window opens on Friday. It's expected to be a busy October for the Pies. Coleman medal winner Jesse Hogan also tipped to join the club.
2: In the NBL, the Sydney Kings have defeated the Brisbane Bullets in Sydney 90. 83 to 78. Kedrick Davis best for the Kings with 24 points. In the earlier game in New Zealand in Auckland, the New Zealand Breakers defeated the Cairns Taipans 98 to 75. Parker Jackson top scored for the Breakers with 27 points. Australian Independent Radio News.

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3: If you'd like

0: Hello there, I'm Terry Daniel. The Albanese government maintains the conflict in the Middle East is to blame for the spike in Australia's inflation rate. Consumer prices rose 4% over the year to August, an increase of 0.5% on the July data. The Bureau of Statistics says higher fuel prices, along with the surge in construction costs, contributed to the hike. Treasurer Jim Chalmers says the situation is being addressed.
1: Inflation is still too high in our economy. That's why it's so important that we are managing the budget in a responsible way. We're providing cost of living relief in an affordable and ongoing way. And we're also dealing with some of the long-standing economic challenges in our economy around productivity and the like.
0: Western Australia has recorded a higher surplus than was anticipated in the recent state budget. The latest annual reports on Western Australia's government finances shows the state's surplus now sits at $4.2 billion, up by $684 million. Western Australian Treasurer Rita Saffiotti says it's come as a result of tightened government spending.
2: So expenditure growth came in at 5.5% compared to our budget of 6.7%. We haven't seen a significant increase in taxation revenue or royalty revenue in the annual statement. Actually, those two revenue sources were written down.
0: Australia's cyber security chief says the nation is a world leader when it comes to working with AI firms. The federal government has told departments to harden their cyber defences following a major AI breach. The Australian Signals Directorate credits our security alliance with the US for giving us direct access to top AI developers. Director General Abigail Bradshaw has told the ABC the partnership is giving us exposure to advanced technology.
3: We have been engaged with those labs for the last 6 months in utilising those leading-edge, world-leading technologies actually to fortify a number of systems of government significance, but also critical infrastructure providers.
0: The Education Union is calling for changes to the number of students in Australian public school classes. A report has found class sizes have not changed in a decade and remain well above the OECD average. Australian Education Union Federal President Karina Haythorpe says there is a clear divide between public and private schools.
4: We've seen a rapid increase in student complexity and needs, and we know that smaller class sizes mean more one-on-one support for students. So all governments should actually lower class sizes to 21, which is the OECD average.
0: Queensland's tourism industry continues to boom, with the state's visitor economy surpassing $45 billion this year. The Blueys World experience is driving the surge, injecting more than $80 million into the state's economy. Tourism and Events Queensland Chief Executive Craig Davidson says international travellers are increasingly visiting the Sunshine State.
5: We're really proud of what we're achieving in terms of those results, and that's off the back of really good aviation capacity, but we're growing at almost twice the national growth rate, and that's the key number, is that we are ahead of the competition, and we're seeing that growth sort of lock in.
0: Briefly in other news, a new Chief of South Australian Health has been unveiled. The state government has appointed Robin Lindsay. She has a background in health both in South Australia and in Victoria. She succeeds Dr. Robin Lawrence, who will retire after 4 years in the position. This is AIR National News. First up, NRL, and Nathan Cleary has been crowned the NRL's best player, awarded the Dally M medal for 2026. The star half topping the vote tally with two rounds remaining ahead of Cronulla's Braden Trindall. Despite not being able to attend in person as he recovers from ankle surgery, Cleary thanked the entire rugby league community in a video message.
6: I can't thank everyone enough for the messages they've sent through and the support I've felt in terms of being able to win the Dally M Award. I'm super grateful for that as well.
0: That audio on Fox Footy. And Tamika Upton has reinforced her status as one of the game's greatest ever female players, awarded the NRLW Dally M medal for the third time. AFL News and Lachie Neal will be playing for Collingwood in 2027. Eddie Summerfield has more.
7: Just days after the grand final, the Triple Premiership Lion has told Brisbane officials he'll be leaving the club as an unrestricted free agent. Lachie Neal to join Collingwood on a three-year deal. The 33-year-old to sign with the Magpies when the free agency window opens on Friday. It's expected to be a busy October for the Pies. Coleman medal winner Jesse Hogan also tipped to join the club.
0: In the NBL, the Sydney Kings have defeated the Brisbane Bullets in Sydney 93-78. Kedrick Davis best for the Kings with 24 points. In the earlier game in New Zealand in Auckland, the New Zealand Breakers defeated the Cairns Taipans 98-75. Parker Jackson top scored for the Breakers with 27 points. Australian Independent Radio News.
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5: Hello there, I'm Terry Daniel. Australia's inflation rate has spiked, putting further pressure on the Reserve Bank to raise interest rates on Melbourne Cup Day. Federal politics editor Michael Packey has more.
6: Latest data shows consumer prices rose 4% in the year to August, a jump of 0.5% on the July reading. The increase has been driven by higher construction costs, along with a lift in fuel and electricity prices. Treasurer Jim Chalmers maintains the conflict in the Middle East is to blame.
7: And these numbers show that Australia is not immune from that.
6: The opposition's Tim Wilson says the government can't keep blaming the war, arguing its own spending is driving inflation.
8: The Albanese government turns around to Australians and asks them to pull in their belt, but they won't do the same.
6: The Reserve Bank is warning unless inflation shows signs of easing, another interest rate hike is all but guaranteed on the first Tuesday in November. Michael Packey reporting.
5: The Commonwealth Bank, Westpac and NAB have all raised their variable interest rates by 0.25%. The move follows the Reserve Bank's decision to increase the official cash rate to a 15-year high of 4.6%. The hike adds around $100 to monthly repayments on the average $750,000 mortgage. Outgoing Greens leader Larissa Waters says she's proud of her record in charge of the party. Senator Waters has stepped down from the role to manage a pre-existing kidney condition. David Shoebridge has taken over as Greens leader following a party room ballot. Senator Waters says she's looking forward to eventually returning to the Senate.
9: It's been an incredible honour to be the parliamentary leader of the Australian Greens, and it's with great sadness that I'm not able to continue in that role due to my health getting worse. I hope to be okay, but I need to look after myself to do that.
5: New research has found more than a quarter of injured e-scooter riders were aged under 16. Mark Dransfield reports.
10: Parents are being warned e-scooters are not a toy. A joint Royal Melbourne Hospital and RACV study found the youngest rider to be injured was just 3 years old. Associate Professor Alicia Burke from the Royal Melbourne Hospital says modified bikes pose an even greater risk.
11: In some cases, the e-bikes, very, very fast, kind of 70, 80 kilometres an hour, again, associated with a higher likelihood of injury. We are seeing lots of people with injuries like broken arms, but around a quarter in this work had head injuries. Injuries and other really serious injuries, and around 5% had life-threatening injuries.
5: The Independent Planning Commission has given New South Wales' largest coal mine expansion the green light, offering hope to more than 1,000 workers facing an uncertain future. The life of the Hunter Valley operations site will be extended to 2045 if critical federal approval is granted by the end of this year. Critics say the plan will cause further harm to the environment and human health and fails to ensure long-term economic security for local communities. Stuart Bocking from Coal Australia says the Independent Planning Commission considered more than 10,000 submissions during the lengthy assessment process.
12: The IPC on balance has found that the benefits outweigh any of the detriments, and it is important that these jobs are secured.
5: Finally, to the Australian share market, the All Ords has closed up 82 points at 89.69, and one Australian dollar was buying 69.7 US cents. This is AIR National News. First up, NRL, and Nathan Cleary has been crowned the NRL's best player, awarded the Dally M medal for 2026. The star half topping the vote tally with two rounds remaining ahead of Cronulla's Braden Trindall. Despite not being able to attend in person as he recovers from ankle surgery, Cleary thanked the entire rugby league community in a video message.
13: I can't thank everyone enough for the messages they've sent through and the support I've felt in terms of being able to win the Dally M Award. I'm super grateful for that as well.
5: That audio on Fox Footy. And Tamika Upton has reinforced her status as one of the game's greatest ever female players, awarded the NRLW Dally M medal for the third time. AFL News and Lachie Neale will be playing for Collingwood in 2027. Eddie Summerfield has more.
14: Just days after the grand final, the Triple Premiership Lion has told Brisbane officials he'll be leaving the club as an unrestricted free agent. Lachie Neale to join Collingwood on a three-year deal. The 33-year-old to sign with the Magpies when the free agency window opens on Friday. It's expected to be a busy October for the Pies. Coleman Medal winner Jesse Hogan also tipped to join the club.
5: In the NBL, the Sydney Kings have defeated the Brisbane Bullets in Sydney 93-78. Kedrick Davis best for the Kings with 24 points. In the earlier game in New Zealand in Auckland, the New Zealand Breakers defeated the Cairns Taipans 98-75. Parker Jackson top scored for the Breakers with 27 points. Australian Independent Radio News.
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5: Hello there, I'm Terry Daniel. Australia's inflation rate has spiked, putting further pressure on the Reserve Bank to raise interest rates on Melbourne Cup Day. Federal politics editor Michael Packey has more.
6: Latest data shows consumer prices rose 4% in the year to August, a jump of 0.5% on the July reading. The increase has been driven by higher construction costs, along with a lift in fuel and electricity prices. Treasurer Jim Chalmers maintains the conflict in the Middle East is to blame.
7: And these numbers show that Australia is not immune from that.
6: The opposition's Tim Wilson says the government can't keep blaming the war, arguing its own spending is driving inflation.
8: The Albanese government turns around to Australians and asks them to pull in their belt, but they won't do the same.
6: The Reserve Bank is warning unless inflation shows signs of easing, another interest rate hike is all but guaranteed on the first Tuesday in November. Michael Packey reporting.
5: The Commonwealth Bank, Westpac and NAB have all raised their variable interest rates by 0.25%. The move follows the Reserve Bank's decision to increase the official cash rate to a 15-year high of 4.6%. The hike adds around $100 to monthly repayments on the average $750,000 mortgage. Outgoing Greens leader Larissa Waters says she's proud of her record in charge of the party. Senator Waters has stepped down from the role to manage a pre-existing kidney condition. David Shoebridge has taken over as Greens leader following a party room ballot. Senator Waters says she's looking forward to eventually returning to the Senate.
9: It's been an incredible honour to be the parliamentary leader of the Australian Greens, and it's with great sadness that I'm not able to continue in that role due to my health getting worse. I hope to be okay, but I need to look after myself to do that.
5: New research has found more than a quarter of injured e-scooter riders were aged under 16. Mark Dransfield reports.
10: Parents are being warned e-scooters are not a toy. A joint Royal Melbourne Hospital and RACV study found the youngest rider to be injured was just 3 years old. Associate Professor Alicia Burke from the Royal Melbourne Hospital says modified bikes pose an even greater risk.
11: In some cases, the e-bikes, very, very fast, kind of 70, 80 kilometres an hour, again, associated with a higher likelihood of injury. We are seeing lots of people with injuries like broken arms, but around a quarter in this work had head injuries and other really serious injuries, and around 5% had life-threatening injuries.
5: The Independent Planning Commission has given New South Wales' largest coal mine expansion the green light, offering hope to more than 1,000 workers facing an uncertain future. The life of the Hunter Valley operations site will be extended to 2045 if critical federal approval is granted by the end of this year. Critics say the plan will cause further harm to the environment and human health and fails to ensure long-term economic security for local communities. Stuart Bocking from Coal Australia says the Independent Planning Commission considered more than 10,000 submissions during the lengthy assessment process.
12: The IPC on balance has found that the benefits outweigh any of the detriments, and it is important that these jobs are secured.
5: Finally, to the Australian share market, the All Ords has closed up 82 points at 89.69, and one Australian dollar was buying 69.7 US cents. This is AIR National News. First up, NRL, and Nathan Cleary has been crowned the NRL's best player, awarded the Dally M medal for 2026. The star half topping the vote tally with two rounds remaining ahead of Cronulla's Braden Trindall. Despite not being able to attend in person as he recovers from ankle surgery, Cleary thanked the entire rugby league community in a video message.
13: I can't thank everyone enough for the messages they've sent through and the support I've felt in terms of being able to win the Dally M Award. I'm super grateful for that as well.
5: That audio on Fox Footy. And Tamika Upton has reinforced her status as one of the game's greatest ever female players, awarded the NRLW Dally M medal for the third time. AFL News and Lachie Neal will be playing for Collingwood in 2027. Eddie Summerfield has more.
14: Just days after the grand final, the Triple Premiership Lion has told Brisbane officials he'll be leaving the club as an unrestricted free agent. Lachie Neal to join Collingwood on a three-year deal. The 33-year-old to sign with the Magpies when the free agency window opens on Friday. It's expected to be a busy October for the Pies. Coleman Medal winner Jesse Hogan also tipped to join the club.
5: In the NBL, the Sydney Kings have defeated the Brisbane Bullets in Sydney 93-78. Kedrick Davis best for the Kings with 24 points. In the earlier game in New Zealand in Auckland, the New Zealand Breakers defeated the Cairns Taipans 98-75. Parker Jackson top scored for the Breakers with 27 points. Australian Independent Radio News.

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2: Hello there, I'm Terry Daniel. The Albanese government maintains the conflict in the Middle East is to blame for the spike in Australia's inflation rate. Consumer prices rose 4% over the year to August, an increase of 0.5% on the July data. The Bureau of Statistics says higher fuel prices, along with the surge in construction costs, contributed to the hike. Treasurer Jim Chalmers says the situation is being addressed.
3: Inflation is still too high in our economy. That's why it's so important that we are managing the budget in a responsible way. We're providing cost of living relief in an affordable and ongoing way. And we're also dealing with some of the long-standing economic challenges in our economy around productivity and the like.
2: Western Australia has recorded a higher surplus than was anticipated in the recent state budget. The latest annual reports on Western Australia's government finances shows the state's surplus now sits at $4.2 billion, up by $684 million. Western Australian Treasurer Rita Saffiotti says it's come as a result of tightened government spending.
4: So expenditure growth came in at 5.5% compared to our budget of 6.7%. We haven't seen a significant increase in taxation revenue or royalty revenue in the annual statement. Actually, those two revenue sources were written down.
2: Australia's cyber security chief says the nation is a world leader when it comes to working with AI firms. The federal government has told departments to harden their cyber defences following a major AI breach. The Australian Signals Directorate credits our security alliance with the US for giving us direct access to top AI developers. Director General Abigail Bradshaw has told the ABC the partnership is giving us exposure to advanced technology.
5: We have been engaged with those labs for the last 6 months in utilising those leading edge, world leading technologies actually to fortify a number of systems of government significance, but also critical infrastructure providers.
2: The Education Union is calling for changes to the number of students in Australian public school classes. A report has found class sizes have not changed in a decade and remain well above the OECD average. Australian Education Union Federal President Karina Haythorpe says there is a clear divide between public and private schools.
6: We've seen a rapid increase in student complexity and needs, and we know that smaller class sizes mean more one-on-one support for students. So all governments should actually lower class sizes to 21. Which is the OECD average.
2: Queensland's tourism industry continues to boom, with the state's visitor economy surpassing $45 billion this year. The Bluey's World experience is driving the surge, injecting more than $80 million into the state's economy. Tourism and Events Queensland Chief Executive Craig Davidson says international travellers are increasingly visiting the Sunshine State.
7: We're really proud of what we're achieving in terms of those results, and that's off the back of really good aviation capacity, but we're growing at almost twice the national growth rate, and that's the key number, is that we are ahead of the competition, and we're seeing that growth sort of lock in.
2: Briefly in other news, a new Chief of South Australian Health has been unveiled. The state government has appointed Robin Lindsay. She has a background in health both in South Australia and in Victoria. She succeeds Dr. Robin Lawrence, who will retire after 4 years in the position. This is AIR National News. First up, NRL, and Nathan Cleary has been crowned the NRL's best player, awarded the Dally M medal for 2026. The star half topping the vote tally with two rounds remaining ahead of Cronulla's Braden Trindle. Despite not being able to attend in person as he recovers from ankle surgery, Cleary thanked the entire rugby league community in a video message.
8: I can't thank everyone enough for the messages they've sent through and the support I've felt in terms of being able to win the Dally M Award. I'm super grateful for that as well.
2: That audio on Fox Footy. And Tamika Upton has reinforced her status as one of the game's greatest ever female players, awarded the NRLW Dally M medal for the third time. AFL News and Lachie Neal will be playing for Collingwood in 2027. Eddie Summerfield has more.
9: Just days after the grand final, the Triple Premiership Lion has told Brisbane officials he'll be leaving the club as an unrestricted free agent. Lachie Neal to join Collingwood on a three-year deal. The 33-year-old to sign with the Magpies when the free agency window opens on Friday. It's expected to be a busy October for the Pies. Coleman medal winner Jesse Hogan also tipped to join the club.
2: In the NBL, the Sydney Kings have defeated the Brisbane Bullets in Sydney 90 73 to 78. Kedrick Davis best for the Kings with 24 points. In the earlier game in New Zealand in Auckland, the New Zealand Breakers defeated the Cairns Taipans 98 to 75. Parker Jackson top scored for the Breakers with 27 points. Australian Independent Radio News.
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0: Good morning, I'm Lee Harrison. Australia's inflation rate has spiked, putting further pressure on the Reserve Bank to raise interest rates on Melbourne Cup Day. Michael Packey reports.
1: Latest data shows consumer prices rose 4% in the year to August, a jump of 0.5% on the July reading. The increase has been driven by higher construction costs, along with a lift in fuel and electricity prices. Treasurer Jim Chalmers maintains the conflict in the Middle East is to blame.
2: And these numbers show that Australia is not immune from that.
1: The opposition's Tim Wilson says the government can't keep blaming the war, arguing its own spending is driving inflation.
3: The Albanese government turns around to Australians and asks them to pull in their belt, but they won't do the same.
1: The Reserve Bank is warning unless inflation shows signs of easing, another interest rate hike is all but guaranteed on the first Tuesday in November. Michael Packey reporting.
0: The Commonwealth Bank, Westpac and NAB have all raised their variable interest rates by 0.25%. The move follows the Reserve Bank's decision to increase the official cash rate to a 15-year high of 4.6%. The hike adds about $100 to monthly repayments on the average $750,000 mortgage. WA's Shadow Treasurer says the latest annual report on the state's finances shows government spending is out of control. WA recorded a higher surplus than expected of $4.2 billion, having grown by $684 million. But Sandra Brewer has criticised a cash deficit of $2.84 billion and a $3.2 billion increase in public sector debt. She says the government needs to rein in its spending.
4: While the Treasurer has been quick to claim success of an operating surplus, the reality is this is Labor's largest ever cash deficit. Unlike WA households who've been told to keep a lid on their expenditure, the Treasurer is doing the opposite.
0: Interim findings into six safety incidents at Sydney Airport shows fatigue risks in air traffic controllers were flagged at the time. The Transport Safety Regulator has assessed the first near miss at the most serious level on the international scale. ATSB Chief Commissioner Angus Mitchell says it's still not known whether staffing shortages directly contributed to any of these events.
5: Whilst an elevated fatigue risk does not necessarily mean a controller was fatigued or that fatigue affected performance, we are, however, examining the effectiveness of the measures that were in place to manage this pre-identified risk.
0: And passengers and crew have helped restrain a pilot who allegedly stabbed the captain of a commercial flight over the Middle East. The Fly Dubai craft was travelling from Dubai to Tel Aviv when it dropped 14,000 feet in 30 seconds after the incident in the cockpit. The Boeing 737 has landed safely in Saudi Arabia, with the pilot now in police custody. This is Air National News. A wheelchair-bound Nathan Cleary has been crowned the NRL's greatest player at the Dally M Awards. Chris McCarthy reports.
6: The red-hot favourite came under more pressure than expected, level with teammate Dylan Edwards after round 18, but six votes in round 25 sealed the Penrith star as the 2026 Dally M medalist before ending 14 clear of Cronulla's Braden Trindle. Not able to attend as he recovers from the first of at least two ankle surgeries, Cleary accepted the award by video message, giving a shout-out for his parents' support along the way.
7: This whole year I've actually been living at home with them because my house is getting fixed, so they've looked after me well this year and can't thank them enough.
6: Tamika Upton was crowned the NRLW's best player for a third time, cementing her place as one of the game's greatest ever players. Chris McCarthy reporting.
0: AFL great Matthew Richardson believes Bobby Hill is worth the risk for clubs looking to bolster their list. The 26-year-old Norm Smith medalist wants another chance at AFL level after parting ways with Collingwood due to off-field issues. Richardson says experienced high-half forwards like Hill are incredibly valuable in the modern game.
8: If he really is keen and motivated to play again, and once you sit down and talk to him as a club, I think he would be worth a risk.
0: And in the NBL, the Sydney Kings have downed the Bullets 93-78 and the Breakers winners over the Taipans 98-75. Australian Independent Radio News.
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0: Good morning, I'm Lee Harrison. Australia's inflation rate has spiked, putting further pressure on the Reserve Bank to raise interest rates on Melbourne Cup Day. Michael Packey reports.
1: Latest data shows consumer prices rose 4% in the year to August, a jump of 0.5% on the July reading. The increase has been driven by higher construction costs, along with a lift in fuel and electricity prices. Treasurer Jim Chalmers maintains the conflict in the Middle East is to blame.
2: And these numbers show that Australia is not immune from that.
1: The opposition's Tim Wilson says the government can't keep blaming the war, arguing its own spending is driving inflation.
3: The Albanese government turns around to Australians and asks them to pull in their belt, but they won't do the same.
1: The Reserve Bank is warning unless inflation shows signs of easing, another interest rate hike is all but guaranteed on the first Tuesday in November. Michael Packey reporting.
0: The Commonwealth Bank, Westpac and NAB have all raised their variable interest rates by 0.25%. The move follows the Reserve Bank's decision to increase the official cash rate to a 15-year high of 4.6%. The hike adds about $100 to monthly repayments on the average $750,000 mortgage. WA's Shadow Treasurer says the latest annual report on the state's finances shows government spending is out of control. WA recorded a higher surplus than expected of $4.2 billion, having grown by $684 million. But Sandra Brewer has criticised a cash deficit of $2.84 billion and a $3.2 billion increase in public sector debt. She says the government needs to rein in its spending.
4: While the Treasurer has been quick to claim success of an operating surplus, the reality is this is Labor's largest ever cash deficit. Unlike WA households who've been told to keep a lid on their expenditure, the Treasurer is doing the opposite.
0: Interim findings into six safety incidents at Sydney Airport shows fatigue risks in air traffic controllers were flagged at the time. The Transport Safety Regulator has assessed the first near miss at the most serious level on the international scale. ATSB Chief Commissioner Angus Mitchell says it's still not known whether staffing shortages directly contributed to any of these events.
5: Whilst an elevated fatigue risk does not necessarily mean a controller was fatigued or that fatigue affected performance, we are, however, examining the effectiveness of the measures that were in place to manage this pre-identified risk.
0: And passengers and crew have helped restrain a pilot who allegedly stabbed the captain of a commercial flight over the Middle East. The Fly Dubai craft was travelling from Dubai to Tel Aviv when it dropped 14,000 feet in 30 seconds after the incident in the cockpit. The Boeing 737 has landed safely in Saudi Arabia, with the pilot now in police custody. This is Air National News. A wheelchair-bound Nathan Cleary has been crowned the NRL's greatest player at the Dally M Awards. Chris McCarthy reports.
6: The red-hot favourite came under more pressure than expected, level with teammate Dylan Edwards after round 18, but six votes in round 25 sealed the Penrith star as the 2026 Dally M medalist before ending 14 clear of Cronulla's Braden Trindle. Not able to attend as he recovers from the first of at least two ankle surgeries, Cleary accepted the award by video message, giving a shout-out for his parents' support along the way.
7: This whole year I've actually been living at home with them because my house is getting fixed, so they've looked after me well this year and can't thank them enough.
6: Tamika Upton was crowned the NRLW's best player for a third time, cementing her place as one of the game's greatest ever players. Chris McCarthy reporting.
0: AFL great Matthew Richardson believes Bobby Hill is worth the risk for clubs looking to bolster their list. The 26-year-old Norm Smith medalist wants another chance at AFL level after parting ways with Collingwood due to off-field issues. Richardson says experienced high-half forwards like Hill are incredibly valuable in the modern game.
8: If he really is keen and motivated to play again, and once you sit down and talk to him as a club, I think he would be worth a risk.
0: And in the NBL, the Sydney Kings have downed the Bullets 93-78 and the Breakers winners over the Taipans 98-75. Australian Independent Radio News.

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1: Good morning, I'm Lee Harrison. Passengers have described how bystanders leapt into action to respond to a mid-air crisis on a plane from Dubai to Tel Aviv. One of the pilots stabbed the other in an apparent attempt to crash the plane. Crew members and passengers managed to detain the attacker before the flight landed safely. This man says he was on the aircraft and a relief pilot stepped up to avert disaster.
2: There were two spare pilots who were supposed to operate the next flight. The relief pilots are European, one of them British, who entered and pulled the aircraft up, pulled the yoke, stabilised the plane and landed us in Saudi Arabia.
1: Labour claims half of first home buyers are using a government assistance program to secure a property. Nelson Scott reports.
3: The Albanese government claims more than 100,000 Australians have bought their first home using the 5% deposit scheme over the past year. The figure follows changes to scrap income caps, boost available places, and raise property price limits. Labor estimates the scheme has saved buyers roughly $1.5 billion in lenders' mortgage insurance fees, but the opposition claims some participants have fallen into negative equity as property prices tumble across the country following tax changes in the budget. Nelson Scott, Canberra.
1: The opposition has reiterated its call for the government and coalition to work together to find budget savings they can both agree to. The Reserve Bank says government spending's too high, adding to inflationary pressures and pushing up interest rates. Latest data shows consumer prices climbed 4% over the year to August, a 0.5% increase on the July result. Shadow Treasurer Tim Wilson says the government needs to rein in its own spending.
4: It seemed like the government could spend forever and it wasn't going to be inflationary. People are now living the consequences of it. And we're just being very frank with people. The consequence is higher inflation, higher interest rates, and you go to the supermarket and you might buy the same thing, but you're paying more and you're getting less.
1: The government is urging Australia's new Greens leader to direct his fire towards the coalition and One Nation. David Shoebridge has been elected to the top job following the resignation of Larissa Waters. Senator Shoebridge has pledged to replace Labor by transforming the Greens into a mass movement. But Treasurer Jim Chalmers says his attacks should be directed elsewhere.
5: I'm told that he was particularly focused on the Labor Party in his introductory remarks. I think it's really important that we focus on the risks posed to workers and to our economy by One Nation, the Liberal Party and the National Party.
1: In other news, British police have asked prosecutors to consider charging 54 people and 20 organisations over the 2017 Grenfell Tower fire. Evidence files have now been submitted after a 9-year investigation into the disaster, which killed 72 people. Australia's eSafety Commissioner is rejecting suggestions from the US President that AI companies can self-regulate, saying the era of tech giants policing themselves is over. And a new survey has found nearly two-thirds of Australians believe we are becoming more disconnected from each other. A survey by Mental Health Australia found only 21% of people feel very connected to their friends, family or community. This is AIR National News. John Longmire has opened up on his switch to Essendon after 25 years with the Sydney Swans. The Premiership coach joining the Bombers 2 weeks after an approach from Mark McVay. His priority as General Manager of Performance will be supporting the first-time senior coach.
6: So it's the team, the game plan, what it looks like, just really helping Spike and shouldering some of that load, I guess, that the senior coach takes. Such a big job these days. It's all-encompassing. He needs to spend some time working with the players and having great relationships with the players. So if I can support him in that way, and he and the coaches, the other coaches, that's my job.
1: Nathan Cleary has taken out Rugby League's Dally M medal. Meanwhile, the Rabbitohs have re-signed star utility Talis Duncan until the end of the 2030 season. Turning to basketball, and there were two games of NBL last night. Terry Daniel has the details.
7: The New Zealand Breakers defeated the Cairns Taipans 98-75 in Auckland. Parker Jackson top scored for the Breakers with 27 points. In the second game, the Sydney Kings defeated the Brisbane Bullets 93-78 in Sydney, leaving the Kings at the top of the table. Kedrick Davis best for the Kings with 24 points. Terry Daniel, Air Sport.
1: And Manchester City could be expelled from Premier League after being found guilty of more than 100 charges relating to financial breaches. 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
1: Good morning, I'm Lee Harrison. A pilot suspected of stabbing his co-pilot in an attempt to crash an Israel-bound plane has been arrested. The Fly Dubai plane was forced to make an emergency landing in Saudi Arabia 2 hours after taking off from Dubai after an altercation in the cockpit. Israeli Defense Minister Israel Katz has labelled the incident an attempted jihadist terror attack. This woman telling the BBC her 74-year-old mother was on the flight.
2: She described a very stressful event. They were going down to the ground very quickly with the plane. They understood very quickly that something wrong going on in the cockpit.
1: New research shows Australian households face a postcode lottery when trying to lower energy costs. Victoria and New South Wales were the top-performing states, while Queensland and Western Australia are towards the bottom. The Energy Efficiency Council says jurisdictions with electrification policies were able to deliver the most savings to consumers. Mining leaders are calling for new protections to shield New South Wales's largest approved coal mine expansion from being appealed. Environment groups are urging the federal government to overturn extensions to Yancoal and Glencore's joint operation in the Hunter Valley. The state's Minerals Council wants the government to enact laws preventing climate groups from taking legal action over the next 3 months. Chief Executive Stephen Galilee says the project's workers and investors deserve more certainty.
3: We've got to consider the sorts of signals we are sending people that want to invest billions in New South Wales when we put those companies and those proponents and the people that work at these projects through this sort of process over 6 years in this case. It's sending the wrong signals.
1: Those using debit and credit cards can no longer be charged extra from today, with businesses expected to raise prices to compensate. The nationwide ban on card surcharges is taking effect from today. Independent Payment Forum co-founder Brad Kelly says billions of dollars have been spent on the surcharges.
4: Those surcharges don't just magically disappear. It just becomes a bill that the merchant pays. So just expect that to be transferred over.
1: And nearly two-thirds of Australians believe we're becoming a more self-isolated population. A survey by Mental Health Australia found only 21% of respondents felt highly connected to their friends, family or community. Chief Executive Carolyn Nikoloski says this Mental Health Month is about recognising it can be difficult to prioritise connections.
5: We're feeling pretty stretched in our day-to-day lives at the moment. We've got busy schedules. We're living in a time of global uncertainty and change. And in that context, it can be really hard for people to make the time to prioritise the connections that they need.
1: This is AIR National News. Marcus Bontempelli has added another accolade to his glittering AFL career, winning a seventh Charles Sutton medal at the Western Bulldogs' Best and Fairest. Bontempelli is level with Scott West for the most Best and Fairest wins at the club. The 30-year-old says he wants to continue playing at a high level while also helping his team find success.
6: I'm obviously not getting any younger and father time's actually real now for me, but I think trying to replicate the things that I've been able to do in the past but also shape the guys that are going to take us forward. For me, it's always been about, you know, lead first through my football so that I can continue to ask others to do the same.
1: Panthers halfback Nathan Cleary has won his first Dally M medal alongside Broncos NRLW star Tamika Upton. Meanwhile, the NRL's top try scorer is getting behind Newcastle in Sunday's grand final. South Sydney's Alex Johnston was jauntily awarded the Ken Irvine medal with Penrith's Thomas Jenkins at the Dally M's. After going down to the Knights in the elimination finals, AJ says he can see them going all the way.
7: Each week they're upsetting the next team and they've taken out one and two now as well. So, I wouldn't be surprised, obviously, if they can get the job done against the Roosters.
1: And the third cricket one-dayer in South Africa has ended prematurely due to rain, with Australia winning by 45 runs on the DLS method. South Africa have taken out the series 2-1. Australian Independent Radio News.
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1: Good morning, I'm Lee Harrison. A pilot suspected of stabbing his co-pilot in an attempt to crash an Israel-bound plane has been arrested. The Fly Dubai plane was forced to make an emergency landing in Saudi Arabia 2 hours after taking off from Dubai after an altercation in the cockpit. Israeli Defense Minister Israel Katz has labelled the incident an attempted jihadist terror attack. This woman telling the BBC her 74-year-old mother was on the flight.
2: She described a very stressful event. They were going down to the ground very quickly with the plane. They understood very quickly that something wrong going on in the cockpit.
1: New research shows Australian households face a postcode lottery when trying to lower energy costs. Victoria and New South Wales were the top-performing states, while Queensland and Western Australia are towards the bottom. The Energy Efficiency Council says jurisdictions with electrification policies were able to deliver the most savings to consumers. Mining leaders are calling for new protections to shield New South Wales's largest approved coal mine expansion from being appealed. Environment groups are urging the federal government to overturn extensions to Yancoal and Glencore's joint operation in the Hunter Valley. The state's Minerals Council wants the government to enact laws preventing climate groups from taking legal action over the next 3 months. Chief Executive Stephen Galilee says the project's workers and investors deserve more certainty.
3: We've got to consider the sorts of signals we are sending people that want to invest billions in New South Wales when we put those companies and those proponents and the people that work at these projects through this sort of process over 6 years in this case. It's sending the wrong signals.
1: Those using debit and credit cards can no longer be charged extra from today, with businesses expected to raise prices to compensate. The nationwide ban on card surcharges is taking effect from today. Independent Payment Forum co-founder Brad Kelly says billions of dollars have been spent on the surcharges.
4: Those surcharges don't just magically disappear. It just becomes a bill that the merchant pays. So just expect for that to be transferred over.
1: And nearly two-thirds of Australians believe we're becoming a more self-isolated population. A survey by Mental Health Australia found only 21% of respondents felt highly connected to their friends, family or community. Chief Executive Carolyn Nikoloski says this Mental Health Month is about recognising it can be difficult to prioritise connections.
5: We're feeling pretty stretched in our day-to-day lives at the moment. We've got busy schedules. We're living in a time of global uncertainty and change. And in that context, it can be really hard for people to make the time to prioritise the connections that they need.
1: This is AIR National News. Marcus Bontempelli has added another accolade to his glittering AFL career, winning a seventh Charles Sutton medal at the Western Bulldogs' Best and Fairest. Bontempelli is level with Scott West for the most Best and Fairest wins at the club. The 30-year-old says he wants to continue playing at a high level while also helping his team find success.
6: I'm obviously not getting any younger, and father time's actually real now for me, but I think trying to replicate the things that I've been able to do in the past but also shape the guys that are going to take us forward. For me, it's always been about, you know, lead first through my football so that I can continue to ask others to do the same.
1: Panthers halfback Nathan Cleary has won his first Dally M medal alongside Broncos NRLW star Tamika Upton. Meanwhile, the NRL's top try scorer is getting behind Newcastle in Sunday's grand final. South Sydney's Alex Johnston was jauntily awarded the Ken Irvine medal with Penrith's Thomas Jenkins at the Dally M's. After going down to the Knights in the elimination finals, AJ says he can see them going all the way.
7: Each week they're upsetting the next team and they've taken out one and two now as well. So, I wouldn't be surprised, obviously, if they can get the job done against the Roosters.
1: And the third cricket one-dayer in South Africa has ended prematurely due to rain, with Australia winning by 45 runs on the DLS method. South Africa have taken out the series 2-1. Australian Independent Radio News.

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2: Good morning, I'm Lee Harrison. Businesses are widely expected to increase prices today as new laws banning card surcharge fees come into effect. EFTPOS, Visa and MasterCard are included in the ban, while Amex is also removing surcharges. Australian Restaurant and Cafe Association Chief Executive Wes Lambert says retailers will be adding more than just the fee to the checkout price.
3: The consumer previously would say, let's say, $5.08 for a coffee, they will now pay $5.10 or $5.20 or $5.50 for that same coffee. And ultimately, it's because we don't have 8-cent coin.
2: The federal government's facing pressure to block the New South Wales' largest coal project after authorities approved a major expansion in the Hunter Valley. The Independent Planning Commission concluded the economic benefits of extending two coal mines outweighed their environmental impact. Climate groups say the decision's a critical test for Labor ahead of international climate negotiations later this year. The Israeli Prime Minister has greeted passengers caught up in a mid-air crisis after they managed to make it safely home. One pilot stabbed another on board the flight from Dubai to Tel Aviv before passengers and crew managed to detain the attacker. This man who was on board says it's unclear exactly how the confrontation unfolded.
4: It's unclear how the cockpit door was opened, whether someone from the crew opened it so help could come, or if it was forced open. It is unclear. What is clear is that there were two pilots in the front. One stabbed the other.
2: That translation courtesy of the BBC. Meanwhile, the British Prime Minister says there are strong indications Iran did play a role in an incident near a Royal Air Force base in England. Five men were arrested near RAF Fairford on Sunday on suspicion of terror and explosives offences. Prime Minister Andy Burnham telling the BBC Iran is a likely culprit.
5: There are strong indications that Iran played a part in what happened over the weekend at RAF Fairford. But of course, it remains an ongoing complex and serious police investigation.
2: Tehran has strongly denied any involvement. In other news, Australia's electoral umpire is considering mandating disclosure labels on AI-generated political ads to combat deep fakes and election interference. The Electoral Commission has warned a parliamentary inquiry that cheap AI tools are accelerating financial and political incentives to spread misinformation. New research shows Australian households face a postcode lottery when trying to lower energy costs. Victoria and New South Wales were the top performing states, while Queensland and WA are towards the bottom. And nearly two-thirds of Australians believe we're becoming a more self-isolated population. A survey by Mental Health Australia found only 21% of respondents felt highly connected to their friends, family or community. This is AIR National News. A wheelchair-bound Nathan Cleary has been crowned the NRL's greatest player at the Dally M Awards. Chris McCarthy reports.
6: The red-hot favourite came under more pressure than expected, level with teammate Dylan Edwards after round 18, but six votes in round 25 sealed the Penrith star as the 2026 Dally M medalist before ending 14 clear of Cronulla's Braden Trindle. Not able to attend as he recovers from the first of at least two ankle surgeries, Cleary accepted the award by video message, giving a shout-out for his parents' support along the way.
7: This whole year I've actually been living at home with them because my house is getting fixed, so they've looked after me well this year and can't thank them enough.
6: Tamika Upton was crowned the NRLW's best player for a third time, cementing her place as one of the game's greatest ever players. Chris McCarthy reporting.
2: AFL great Matthew Richardson believes Bobby Hill is worth the risk for clubs looking to bolster their list. The 26-year-old Norm Smith medalist wants another chance at AFL level after parting ways with Collingwood due to off-field issues. Richardson says experienced high-half forwards like Hill are incredibly valuable in the modern game.
8: If he really is keen and motivated to play again, and once you sit down and talk to him as a club, I think he would be worth a risk.
2: And in the NBL, the Sydney Kings have downed the Bullets 93-78 and the Breakers winners over the Taipans 98-75. Australian Independent Radio News.
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2: Hello there, I'm Sean Bindley. The federal government says more than 100,000 first home buyers used its 5% deposit scheme over the past year. Labor puts the figure down to a decision to remove income gaps, boost places and increase price limits. But the opposition argues falling property prices mean many participants now owe more than their home is worth. Cafes, restaurants and other small businesses are urging people not to blame them for higher prices sparked by changes to card processing fees. Businesses can no longer pass on the surcharge to customers, but many warn they can't absorb the fee from the bank and will have to increase costs. Labor MP Jerome Laxale is defending the changes, saying the surcharging system was broken and had to change.
3: 84-90% of businesses who do not surcharge will save money, and that adds up to $910 million a year for businesses because of lower interchange rates, right? So the businesses that do surcharge, some will incorporate that surcharge into their price, some will absorb it.
2: Israel has suspended all Fly Dubai flights and launched a multi-agency investigation involving Mossad, Shin Bet and the military after a co-pilot on a Tel Aviv-bound flight allegedly stabbed the captain and attempted to crash the aircraft. Israeli Prime Minister Benjamin Netanyahu called the incidents on Fly Dubai flight FZ-1073 an extremely serious security breach, saying the Omani co-pilot appeared to have tried to sabotage the plane's systems before passengers and crew subdued him. The Boeing 737, carrying 174 passengers, was diverted to the Saudi city of Tobruk after plunging more than 5,000 metres in under 2 minutes. Blake Sifton reports from Tel Aviv.
4: We understand there were between 100 and